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1: Hi, I'm Bernie Diamond. Seductive TV and glossy magazine ads all promises a new life. You know, take this holiday and you'll feel like a new person. Buy this moisturiser and you'll be a new person. You know the routine. But it doesn't matter how much we spend, we're never a new person. That's the scam. A couple of thousand years ago, in what today we call Israel, a carpenter from Nowheresville was nailed to a cross. A few days later, the stone to his tomb was rolled away, and hundreds reported seeing him alive. Well, maybe his disciples stole the body. Yet over the next few decades, each one of them was beaten and killed for saying Jesus rose again. No, I don't think so. Another possibility was that the authorities took the body. But resurrection rumours were something they didn't need or want. There is a third possibility. He's alive. Jesus said, I've come to bring you life and life in all its abundance. A fresh start, a new life. Jesus.
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One of the things I love about breakfast radio is that we get to spend the morning together. While you're having breakfast, getting ready for work, or tackling the school run, I'm here keeping you company with great music and reminders of

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1: In stories making news, Ben Carroll is considering a potential cabinet reshuffle as he starts his first full day today as the 50th Premier of Victoria. Following months of poor polling, the new Labor leader faces the difficult task of rebuilding the state government's popularity just months out from the election. New South Wales police are planning to rewrite the policy around changes to police chaplains after backlash to proposed disclosure obligations. Chaplains were resigning and threatening to resign amid concerns they'd be required to, upon request, name the officers who use their services. Police originally defended the policy, saying it would only apply to mass casualty events. Qantas has completed what is believed to be the longest ever commercial flight, lasting 24 hours and 24 minutes. And in NRL, the Broncos have named Vijay Semu in place of Preston Rickey for Saturday's match against the Knights. Cowboys veteran John Bateman will make his injury return against the Roosters tomorrow night. I'm Naomi Millen with the latest headlines.

0: Thanks for making me part of your morning. 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
2: Hi, it's Jamin, your one-minute coach. Peace is not the absence of conflict, it's the resolution of conflict. You don't get real peace unless you actually sort stuff out and are willing to face up to life and deal with the issues. So many people run away from their issues and sweep things under the carpet. The difference between a peacekeeper and a peacemaker is massive. A peacekeeper isn't even allowed to use force except for self-defense. It is more of a reactive position designed to keep the status quo. Keeping the peace often seems to be the most important thing. Don't upset others. Avoid conflict. Just put a smile on your face and get over it. The problem with this kind of peace is that it exists only on the surface. Underneath, where no one can see, is a whole bunch of simmering resentment, hurt, and frustration. If this goes on, it begins to create a nasty stain on your heart and leaves you bitter and twisted. Real peace is hard. It only comes through the pain of really facing and dealing with the honest truth. The reward is always worth it. For more information, go to oneminutecoach.com.au.
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1: Good morning. 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When I get that right, everything else seems to find its proper perspective. Enjoy your day, and you're starting it with Gavin Brett.

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1: Growing up in a large European family was so fun. And on Sundays, all the cousins, aunties and uncles would meet for lunch at my grandma's house. Perhaps you've grown up with similar rituals with your parents or grandparents. Hi, I'm Mel Stevens from C3 Church Shoal Harbour. 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Sitting around the table, sharing a meal, we always knew when someone was missing. 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Just this one gesture will let them know they are valued too. Thanks for listening. 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

Gavin Brett here, and I love sharing breakfast with you each morning because we're all beginning the same journey, a brand new day. 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
1: In stories making news, Ben Carroll is considering a potential cabinet reshuffle as he starts his first full day today as the 50th Premier of Victoria. Following months of poor polling, the new Labor leader faces the difficult task of rebuilding the state government's popularity just months out from the election. New South Wales police are planning to rewrite the policy around changes to police chaplains after backlash to proposed disclosure obligations. Chaplains were resigning and threatening to resign amid concerns they'd be required to, upon request, name the officers who use their services. Police originally defended the policy, saying it would only apply to mass casualty events. Qantas has completed what is believed to be the longest ever commercial flight, lasting 24 hours and 24 minutes. And in NRL, the Broncos have named Vijay Semu in place of Preston Rickey for Saturday's match against the Knights. Cowboys veteran John Bateman will make his injury return against the Roosters tomorrow night. I'm Naomi Millen with the latest headlines.

0: you're joining Gavin Brett as you start your day. And here's a positive thought for today. You don't have to have everything figured out before you begin. Just take the next step and trust God with the rest. Sometimes faith isn't knowing the whole journey. It's simply trusting the one who does.
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2: This is Condis Benedict with a thought. The Apostle Paul was a realist. He has a confidence in God to meet all of his needs, physical, spiritual, emotional. For the Christian, it's a life of faith. What we see in front of us isn't necessarily the truth, but we hear what others tell us. Sometimes people think we're stupid. Sometimes people think we're doing dumb things. Sometimes people think that our faith is not found on anything. Faith never tells us to do anything really dumb and stupid in the sense that it's immoral or illegal or unethical. Faith will sometimes challenge us to stretch ourselves and believe that God will do something even when others can't see it or don't believe it themselves. What's he saying? He's saying that he would prefer to be with God no matter what, whether he's alive or whether he's dead, that his whole goal in life was to serve his Lord and his Master. Now that stirs my heart and that stirs my imagination. That stirs my conviction. That stirs my commitment. What about you? Do you walk by faith, not by sight? Are you confident in the Lord Jesus? This is Condis Benedict with a thought.
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2: Comedian Russell Brand, in his book Recovery, Freedom from Addiction, reflects on what it's like to yearn for something better. 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Brand finishes the book writing about yearning, the desire for a better life, a secure future, and his final words are, "The yearning itself is real. It's trying to lead you home." Home for most people holds a special place in our hearts. It's a place of love and warmth and acceptance. We spend our lives yearning for home. Jesus knew this desire in people's hearts, and he promised that if we love God, God would love us and make his home with us.
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2: In stories making news, Ben Carroll is considering a potential cabinet reshuffle as he starts his first full day today as the 50th Premier of Victoria. Following months of poor polling, the new Labor leader faces the difficult task of rebuilding the state government's popularity just months out from the election. New South Wales police are planning to rewrite the policy around changes to police chaplains after backlash to proposed disclosure obligations. Chaplains were resigning and threatening to resign amid concerns they'd be required to, upon request, name the officers who use their services. Police originally defended the policy, saying it would only apply to mass casualty events. Qantas has completed what is believed to be the longest ever commercial flight, lasting 24 hours and 24 minutes. And in NRL, the Broncos have named Vijay Semu in place of Preston Rickey for Saturday's match against the Knights. Cowboys veteran John Bateman will make his injury return against the Roosters tomorrow night. I'm Naomi Millen with the latest headlines.
3: Feeling like a drop in the ocean that don't nobody notice. 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
1: The battle of the sexes just seems to go on and on. G'day, this is Warwick Marsh from Dads for Kids. I began to wonder why men don't treat women fairly and listen to them as equals. I started to look at how women were treated in advertisements for cars, jeans, beer and chocolate. I started to look at how women were portrayed in movies and in particular the sexualisation of womanhood in our society in general. We men are visual creatures and don't the advertisers know it. The constant bombardment of women as sex objects, hundreds, perhaps thousands of times a day, is a major contributor to the problem why men don't treat women as equals. This problem is highlighted by the more extreme forms of pornography available on the internet and other media. Let's reverse the trend and give honour to the women of this world. 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It's time to speak up. We lift ourselves by lifting up others first. Together, we can make a difference. For more ideas on being a great dad and a great husband, go to fatherhood.org.au.
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1: Last year, my workplace moved buildings, and so our security system changed. No longer did we just have normal keys, but we were also given electronic cards to release a lock on the doors. These cards just had to be waved in front of a special box at the door, and it gave you access. Now, although many workplaces have this type of security, I always feel a little bit special every time I use my card in front of guests. It means that with a simple swipe, I'm able to access areas that others can't. It's sad, I know, that these simple things make me feel so special. My card at work reminds me of what it's like to have Jesus in my life. He's like my access card to God. The more I have Jesus in my life, the more I understand my Creator, and it unlocks the potential within me. And it's not just exclusive to me. If you want to unlock your potential, then connect into God, and you'll be amazed at the places you will go. I'm Linda Bailey from dailydevotions.com.au.
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0: You're with Peter Anderson, taking you through today's early afternoon shift. You know, I often think about what is commonly referred to as the golden rule from Matthew chapter 7 verse 12, when Jesus told us, "So in everything, do to others what you would have them do to you." Keeping this in mind helps make sure that I treat others with the same respect, kindness and fairness that I desire for myself. A good philosophy for us all to practice, I think.
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0: music filled with messages of faith, hope and love. Peter Anderson here with you until 3 this afternoon.
1: The thing about being husband and wife is that over the years you get to know one another's faults more intimately than anyone else on the planet. Now, the reason that most people get married is they think that their bride or their groom, as the case may be, is the most wonderful person in the world. But that's a feeling that soon evaporates. Hi, I'm Bernie Diamond from ChristianityWorks.com. And when it does, we start playing the blame game. But what about me? What about you? Are we living up to our title of Mr. or Mrs. Most Wonderful Person in the World? Chances are we're not. And that's a brilliant place to start. I'm pretty sure that you, like me, on the day that you were married to your most wonderful person in the world, made a vow to love them unconditionally until death you do part, right? Well, one of the most powerful ways of saying I love you is to examine our hearts, identify the mistakes we're making, and do whatever it takes to honour that promise you once made.
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0: I've heard some amazing stories of parents who've been able to lift up the end of a car with their own hands when their child has become trapped underneath it. Now, generally, an average person is not able to lift up a car. However, there are cases when a parent has been able to do this in a time of absolute crisis. There are times when we feel like we're being crushed under a great weight too. It's not often in a physical way, but more so in an emotional or stressful way. Maybe there's tension in a relationship or pressure at work. These types of weights can make us feel trapped and not able to escape. It's during these times of trial that we can call out to God. God's power is so great that nothing could crush it. This power is stronger than any vehicle, it's greater than any issue, and it can move mountains. Our troubles may seem great, but God's power is always greater. I'm Linda Bailey from dailydevotions.com.au.
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1: It's Jamin, your one-minute coach. I talk to people every day who are hoping to improve their life. The problem is, hope is not a plan. One of the most important aspects of improving your results in any area of life is through visualization. If you can't clearly picture yourself having or doing the things you say you want to achieve, then it will only ever remain a hope, prayer, or dream. Top sports people are incredibly disciplined at seeing themselves achieving the kind of results they want long before the game even arises. Top golfers take a moment to visualize the ball going exactly where they'd like it before they step up to the tee. This practice is not some kind of weird magic, but is scientifically proven to create new neural pathways in our brain. Remarkably, science has also demonstrated that your brain cannot tell the difference between a visualized image and reality. Therefore, the key is to picture things how you'd like them to be, not just rehearse how they already appear. For more information, go to oneminutecoach.com.au.
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1: Charles Schulz, in his cartoon strip titled Peanuts, did a cute story featuring Lucy, who was determined to change the world. Hi, I'm Chuck Swindoll. In the first panel of this particular cartoon, Lucy says, "If I were in charge of the world, I would change everything." Poor Charlie Brown looks at her and blinks and says rather meekly, "That wouldn't be easy. Where would you start?" Without a hesitation, she looks at him and says, "I would start with you." Hey, don't you be a Lucy. Don't be so busy trying to change others. Maybe everything doesn't need changing. Personally, I kind of like Charlie Brown the way he is.
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1: If you're heading to Sydney, Holsworthy, there's a bushfire affecting your run both ways on Heathcote Road at St George's Crescent. Seeing heavy delays there. Look out for smoke affecting your visibility. The Princes Highway travelling along nicely from Yellow down to Oak Flats. It's taking just 8 minutes. 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Station sponsor, this is Jack with the latest up-to-date Pulse 94.1 traffic.
2: G'day, it's Ray Kington, driving you home this afternoon. 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
1: You may know how it feels. You've knelt endlessly at the altar, read the scriptures, and repeated the prayers. You've asked, sought, and knocked in every sermon, every liturgy and devotional reading you can find. And there's nothing. Zip. The heavens are steely cold. The airwaves are silent. The divine internet has run out of data. What is going on? Why is God not saying anything? I wonder if sometimes the reason is reflected in Jesus' words to his disciples when he says this, "I have much more to tell you, but you are not ready to hear it." In other words, you can't understand my purposes at this time. You are like the third grader trying to understand Pythagoras' theorem. First, you must finish learning your 12 times table. God's wisdom means not only knowing what to say, but when to say it. If God seems silent today, be reassured his loving kindness is never failing, even when we can't feel it. Trust in his goodness. We may be waiting for him, but sometimes it is him who is waiting for us. You're listening to Tanya Harris of GodConversations.com.
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G'day, it's Ray Kington with you. You know, sometimes all you need is that right lyric at the right moment. I've heard it a million times. Stay with me as we drive you home and fill your drive with some faith as well, with some terrific Christian music and some wonderful messages this afternoon.

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2: Good afternoon. In stories making news, the Treasurer has welcomed a below-expected inflation rate. Headline inflation for the year to June has come in at 3.8%, lower than the predicted 4.8%. Anthony Albanese is facing pressure to provide more information about a dinner he had with businessman Felix Lee, who is the son of a man who is pursued by the tax office. Qantas has made aviation history after completing what is believed to be the longest non-stop flight on record. The test flight landed in France after flying for more than 24 hours from Melbourne as part of preparations for direct Sydney to London routes. The death toll of a major earthquake which struck the Japanese island of Kyushu has risen to 13. Prime Minister Sanae Takaichi says rescuers are in a race against time, with many people still waiting to be rescued. And like father, like son, 17-year-old Cruz Hewitt, son of Leighton, has won his first match on the ATP Tour in Washington. I'm Jaden James, and those are the latest news and sport headlines.
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5: If you're heading to Sydney, Holsworthy, very heavy traffic both ways on Heathcote Road with a bushfire at St George's Crescent. Look out for smoke affecting your visibility through the area. The M1 looking good from Dapto to West Wollongong. It's taking just 10 minutes this afternoon. 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

0: Need a little encouragement today? Well, you are in the right place. This is Ray Kington here. Got all the hits lined up for you. Some terrific Christian music as we guide your drive home. 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
2: Each time I read the words, I marvel at the depth of them. The definitive word on love in 1 Corinthians 13. Unfortunately, human love has a horrible habit of getting icky after 2 years, itchy after 7, and gone by 11. Living with ourselves is enough of a challenge, let alone someone else. But this pure love transcends the human. It has no opposite, and it doesn't have an ego attached. It's the love that touches the very essence of who we are, which is spirit. It's love that bypasses intellect. If it could be fully understood in our minds, only the smarties would get it. This is the kind of love that, if you were on second base and your intellect was on third, you'd bypass third and head straight for home base because it's a no-brainer. It's divine love that sinks right into the heart of who we are. Our ego is scared of the consequences, but our spirit, our sense of knowing beyond intellect, knows it's true and wants to know what it's missing out on. Grab the easy-to-read Message Bible sometime and soak up 1 Corinthians 13.
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2: If you're heading to Sydney, Heathcote Road very heavy at Holsworthy after an earlier bushfire. A stop slow condition is in place. Looking pretty busy on the M1 southbound approaching Northcliff Drive at Berkeley. Northbound some delays getting up through Unanderra. 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
1: I've heard some amazing stories of parents who've been able to lift up the end of a car with their own hands when their child has become trapped underneath it. 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There are times when we feel like we're being crushed under a great weight too. It's not often in a physical way, but more so in an emotional or stressful way. Maybe there's tension in a relationship or pressure at work. 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
1: Good afternoon. In stories making news, One Nation's legal status in Queensland is reportedly at risk. According to The Australian, the party is 3 years overdue in providing audited financial statements to the Office of Fair Trading. Calls are growing to extend paid parental leave to a full year. The federal government plans to double the current 26-week scheme, giving parents more flexibility during a child's first year. There are concerns over the safety and data risks of imported Chinese cars. Safety standard loopholes and sensors capable of transmitting location and personal data overseas are among the concerns. A new study is opening the door to improve treatment options for patients at risk of recurrent bowel cancer. The newly developed tool uses AI to assess each tumour to a higher or lower risk relapse group. And the Dragons' impressive recruitment drive for next season is continuing, with Cody Nikorima the latest big name to join the Red V. The 5'8" has signed a 2-year deal. I'm Jaden James, and those are the latest news and sport headlines.
2: 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Traffic update.
3: The M1 very busy both ways this afternoon, approaching Five Islands Road at Unanderra. If you're heading to Sydney, Rollsworthy, we've still got a bushfire affecting your run both ways on Heathcote Road. Heavy traffic at St George's Crescent. A stop slow is in place. For children, fighting cancer is one thing. 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

0: Ray Kington with you. Keep it coming with all those big hits. 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
3: Too often, we measure our lives by what we lack rather than by what we have. 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The Apostle Paul says, "All things are yours, whether the world or life or death or the present or the future, all are yours, and you are of Christ and Christ is of God." Now that's a lot to count.
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1: The M1 very busy both ways this afternoon, approaching Five Islands Road at Unanderra. If you're heading to Sydney, Holsworthy, we've still got a bushfire affecting your run both ways on Heathcote Road. Heavy traffic at St George's Crescent. A stop slow is in place. For children, fighting cancer is one thing. 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Station sponsor, this is Jack with the latest up-to-date Pulse 94.1 traffic.
2: 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We would love to hear from you as we continue. 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
1: I have 87 new emails, 42 things on my to-do list. My wife wants me to spend more time with my daughter, and I really, really need a haircut. Hi, I'm Bernie Diamond. Does that sound just vaguely familiar? We live in a world where sometimes doing things is just way out of control. We can be so busy, we miss the important things. Someone once asked Jesus, of all the things I have to do, which one's the most important? To which Jesus answered, listen, there are so many things to do, but you only have one God. Love him with all your heart and soul, with all your mind and strength, and love the people around you as much as you love yourself. In other words, put the first things first. Quiet times with God, the fun that we have with family and friends, the sacrifices you make for people in need. They're the most important things.
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1: Good afternoon. In stories making news, authorities have confirmed Australia's first locally transmitted case of H5 bird flu. It comes after further testing on 11 recent detections in South Australia. The federal government maintains there is currently no evidence of the virus in poultry birds. The ACCC has given the green light to Australia Post to raise the price of sending a letter. From September, a small envelope will cost $1.85, with large letters jumping to $5.55. The US military says it has intercepted missiles launched by Iran, targeting American bases in the Middle East. United States Central Command has described it as an attempted surprise attack. The incident marks the first military action between the US and Iran in days, amid hopes for a return to peace talks. And more athletics gold for Australia at the Commonwealth Games in Glasgow. Kai Robinson in the men's 10,000 metre final and Eleanor Patterson in the women's high jump. I'm Jaden James, and those are the latest news and sport headlines.
2: 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Traffic update.
3: Corrimal Memorial Drive, busy both ways off of Railway Street. The M1 very busy in both directions as well as you approach Five Islands Road at Unanderra. Central Dapto, look out for traffic both ways on the Princes Highway off Bong Bong Road. It's time to complete your census. 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
2: It's Jamin, your one-minute coach. When things go wrong in our lives and we are feeling unhappy, often we look outside ourselves for someone or something to change how we feel and make us happy again, as though others are responsible for our feelings. Sometimes we postpone being happy until we arrive at a certain place, are in a better situation, or achieve a desired goal. When we feel stressed, anxious, or negative emotions, we automatically react by trying to change the outside world so we feel better. However, this process does not heal those negative feelings. It only just suppresses them. See, we already have all that we need to be happy, but it's hidden behind fear, doubt, frustration, anxiety, and expectation. Eckhart Tolle says, "You can't find happiness by chasing it. When you get to where you think happiness is, it eludes you again and again." Instead of chasing happiness, the key is to let go of unhappiness. For more information, go to oneminutecoach.com.au.
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2: Traffic update.
3: Corrimal Memorial Drive, busy both ways off of Railway Street. The M1, very busy in both directions as well as you approach Five Islands Road at Unanderra. Central Dapto, look out for traffic both ways on the Princes Highway off Bong Bong Road. 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
1: Ever felt overwhelmed in every direction? I'm Danny Sinnott with Another Brave to Go. We have five of us living in a 9-square house while we wait to build our own, so it's easy to feel crazy at our place. On top of that, I'm a right brain creative, so definitely not a neat freak, but I realised a few years back that I can't do clutter. It just messes with my head. You know, it's really interesting that there's often a correlation between our sense of well-being and the state of our environment, and something very therapeutic about decluttering. Have you ever felt overwhelmed by life in general and just looked around at your home and said, you know, I don't even know where to start? Well, eventually you do, but by the time you're done, you look around again and it's like a weight's lifted off and you can take a breath. Somehow it manages to sort out something in your brain at the same time. The visual of an orderly environment gives your brain a signal of well-being. So when everything seems to be out of control, find ways to get your environment in order and make space, and the rest of your life will flow more easily. For more resources, podcasts, and videos on doing life together, head on over to our website, braveenough.org.
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2: Corrimal Memorial Drive, busy both ways off of Railway Street. The M1 very busy in both directions as well as you approach Five Islands Road at Unanderra. Central Dapto, look out for traffic both ways on the Princes Highway off Bong Bong Road. 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
3: Have you got kids? If you're like most parents, you want to teach them to be fully equipped before they leave home. I half joke with my two girls that I won't let them leave the home until they're fully graduated in all the skills they need to tackle life on their own. Graduation also means being educated on how to manage money. But how do we do this in practice? It seems today that very few schools teach practical money management, and most parents don't know what to do either. So here's some helpful tips that I've found work really well. Personally, I don't like an entitlement mentality, the mentality that says, I exist, therefore I deserve. I don't think this mentality is healthy. Therefore, in my family, my daughters only get pocket money if they earn it. My wife Rochelle and I have put up a chart in our pantry that lists a whole range of household tasks that my daughters can do to earn their pocket money. If they don't work, they don't earn. Much like the real world, right? Having a list of household tasks and the amount that they can earn is a motivator. It's a win-win. We get more work done around the house, and they earn some money doing it. If you want to get your kids even more motivated, help them set some savings goals to buy things that they want. Break it down for them and help them understand how long it'll take for them to save for that special item. Setting medium-term goals teaches delayed gratification. Delayed gratification is a sign of maturity and a wonderful lesson to learn with regards to finances. On payday, we pay the girls' earnings in cash. The reason we pay cash is so that they can allocate their earnings to three envelopes. These envelopes are titled giving, saving and spending. I want my girls to form good money habits, and this envelope system encourages time-proven habits for financial success. In fact, I recommend the envelope system for most adults too. On payday, they must put cash into each one of the envelopes. They determine how much goes into each envelope, but each envelope must receive some cash. Another envelope they have is named clothes. This envelope receives an allocation from the family's budget, in cash, every pay. We give the girls their budgeted clothing allocation, and then it's their responsibility to manage this clothing budget themselves. We figured that getting this allocation into their hands to manage would provide a number of teaching moments, as they got things wrong and as they got things right, and we were right. The girls on the whole have done an amazing job with managing their clothing budget and have given us, their parents, some great opportunities to say, well done. So if you have trouble getting your kids to do their share of the work around the house, then can I suggest you give this a go and see what happens? You might be pleasantly surprised.
0: For more practical financial tips and resources, go to godsmoneymatters.com.

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1: Three things remain: faith, hope and love. G'day, this is Warwick Marsh from Dads for Kids. Hope is the springboard for faith and love. Without hope, it's very hard to believe or love. Did you know that children living in father-absent homes are more likely to be suspended from school or to drop out of school? They are more likely to be treated for an emotional or behavioural problems. They are more likely to commit suicide as adolescents and be victims of child abuse or neglect. Fathers are the purveyors of hope for the next generation. You see, take fathers out of the equation and you produce a hopeless generation. We know that as fathers, we are all imperfect. Sometimes we get crushed by our own feelings of condemnation in the light of our many inconsistencies. But we can't afford to give up. We must stand up on the inside. Now is the time to be there for your children. Find ways to connect with them, encourage them, and believe in them. For more ideas on being a great dad, go to fatherhood.org.au.
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2: The way that you would interact with a friend who shares some exciting news is slightly different to the way you would respond to someone who tells you that they're actually struggling a little bit. In the Bible, in Romans chapter 12 and verse 15, it reminds us to meet people where they are. It says, laugh with your happy friends when they're happy and share tears when they're down. Get along with each other, don't be stuck up, make friends with nobodies, and don't be the great somebody. There's a lot here, but it just highlights how much love listens, rejoices, and grieves alongside other people. It's all of those things. Your interactions with others is super important. 'Cause I'm ready
3: to go. Time to try something new.
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2: Alrighty, friends. Hello, welcome to The Daily. We got Wednesday in front of us. We're halfway through the week already. I know, it's crazy. Alright, we've got lots to tell you about. We've got Lecrae, who's given his most personal interview in years, talking about his mental health struggles, talking about his faith convictions, talking about a number of things that he's never really delved into before. We'll tell you what he's talked about. Also, Lloyd Nix has just announced, alongside releasing a new song, that a full album is on the way. We'll give you the details. Plus, we got some news about the first look at season 6 of The Chosen. The new teaser trailer has just landed this week. It is highly emotional. It's pretty intense. We'll talk about this a little bit later on in the show. We're going to celebrate Katie Nicole's birthday as our Artist of the Week every day. We've been hearing her talk about her songs, and she will do that again later on in the show. But when a relationship reaches a crossroads, the uncertainty around that can feel really overwhelming. Dr. Jodie Richardson from the Well Hello Anxiety podcast is going to be with us to help us navigate these seasons of uncertainty next at The Daily.
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0: Hey, tune into The Daily. Happy Wednesday every week. I love these conversations because they're super helpful. Our next guest is the host of a potty called Well Hello Anxiety. Mental health is back on the agenda with Dr. Jody Richardson. Welcome back to The Daily, Jodes.
1: Thanks, Cam.
0: Hey, I want to talk to you about something because this is what every single one of us will face at some point in our life, and that's just talking about managing our anxiety during times of uncertainty. Now, this is what we're all going to face. And in particular, this week's episode of the podcast looks at this through the lens of a relationship. But more broadly speaking to start, how do we manage our anxiety through these times?
1: And that's every day, really. We only really know what's happening in the moment. And we know what our plans are for the future, Cam, of course. And what our brains really like is to know what's going to happen. And that's when our brain feels safe. And when the anxiety can settle. But, you know, we're kind of improvising our way through this life of ours. Mm. And so uncertainty is part of the picture. And so one of the things that we can do is to recognise that, yes, it's nice to know what's going to happen. It's not always possible. And that anxiety might show up, but we can notice it. We can name it. Mm. And we can take it along for the ride with us, saying, anxiety, come with me. I'm still going to do all of the things that are important to me. I don't want you getting in the way and telling me I shouldn't proceed just because you don't know what's about to happen.
0: So the new episode of The Potty that just dropped today, you talked about this, but specifically around the idea of navigating relationship challenges. What did you learn through this discussion?
1: Oh, so much. And the relationship counsellor I spoke to, Anne, she talked about relationship counselling in a way that it was new to me. And look, I've never undertaken it, Cam, so I've never had the experience, but I know a lot of people who have. And the anxiety, the uncertainty of what might happen when somebody's unhappy in their relationship, when there's a particular challenge or the relationship feels like it's breaking down, it's so difficult and can be all-consuming. And I think anyone who might be in that position will feel their shoulders drop after listening to Anne. Because what she says is that we often think about relationship counselling as an avenue to take when things are going wrong and when things are going really south. And so what she talks about is that it can really support couples whether or not there's, you know, a particular challenge and people are struggling, whether or not people are really clear that they want to separate. It can be a really beautiful way of supporting each other through what's a really difficult time and making sure that it's amicable and that everybody's best interests are cared for, but also to work on the relationship to help bring it back together. And to know that there's always a lot of hope and that relationship counsellors can really help people understand where their differences lie and can, you know, mend bridges where it once might have felt impossible.
0: Highly informative, as always. Dr. Jody Richardson, thanks for joining us. A brand new episode has just dropped of the Well Hello Anxiety podcast, and we'll look forward to diving in with some more great stuff next week, Jodes.
1: Thanks, Cam. 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
2: I think I might be addicted to emails. Now, I know I sound like a nerd, but I'm really not that savvy with technology. I don't know how to back up my computer, I can't program a TiVo, and I only use my mobile phone to make calls and text messages. But I love emails because they are instant. If I need to get a message to someone, I just need to tap on my keyboard, hit that send button, and my task is complete. However, when it is so instant, I become so impatient when I'm made to wait for someone to reply. I think I transfer this impatience over into my faith. When I pray, I want to see an instant answer. But God's not into instant messaging. I know that He will answer me, just not straight away. If you call out to God, believe that He will answer. It may be in a time frame that tests your patience, but He will answer you, and it will be better than any email you could ever receive. I'm Linda Bailey from dailydevotions.com.au.
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0: Still to come on The Daily, we got some brand new music from this guy. Oh, it sounds good. Lloyd Nix is back. He joined us on the show just a week or so ago. Didn't even mention that there was new music coming or the fact that he was about to drop the announcement about his brand new album. I mean, come on, man. Anyway, we'll cover all of this off at the news desk. We'll tell you about this new song and the album and how long we're going to have to wait until we can wrap our ears around the full 12 tracks of this project. Before we cover off the news, we're going to log into the Daily Randomizer. We're celebrating and marking something today on the 29th of July. We'll log into the Daily Randomizer to pick a song to link in with it. Could be a big hit, a deep cut, or anything in between. Next at the Daily.
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hold my hand. And there's a man next to you with a killer view of New York. And somehow you managed to get me talking too much. Yeah, there's a rhythm.

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1: Still to come on The Daily, new music from Lloyd Nix. He's just dropped the title track of the album that has just been announced. We'll cover this off at the news desk in just a sec.
2: Like right now, I'm going to mix things up a little bit.
1: Alrighty, but right now it is time to log into the Daily Randomizer, which is our computer here in the studio. Based on the search information we're about to enter into it, it's something that was going on today. It'll take that data, it'll select the next song for us to listen to. Could be a big hit, could be a deep cut, could be absolutely anything at all. It is completely random. Today is the 210th day of the year, and according to daysoftheyear.com, today is rain day. Yep. Rain day, fallen from the sky. Throughout human history, people and cultures all over the world have celebrated rain and its life-giving power, because life is pretty dependent on rain, and rain is what keeps our world green and fresh and beautiful. Is no less important today than it has been in the past. Now, there are a number of songs that I can think of straight off the bat that talk about rain. We had our flashback from last week from Delirious. There we go. Aussie band Alabaster Box had Give Me the Rain.
3: Give me the rain, 'cause it's when I see you.
1: All right, but it is not up to me to pick the next song. We've handed that over to the randomizer. So let's type this in and let's see what we're going to do with it. Just wanted to show you that, well, off the top of my head, there was a couple I could think of as well. That's a bit of a flex. All right. Oh, yeah, going old school here. You might not remember this guy. Bebo Norman had a song called A Million Raindrops.

0: With you.
1: Hey, you tuning into The Daily. It's Cam here as we, for our first time today, roll over to the news desk.
2: I like to get the daily news.
1: Lloyd Nix has announced his debut album is on the way. We had him on the show just a week or so ago. He kept this very tight-lipped. Anyway, the album is going to be titled Paper Mache. Now, in addition, he's also released the title track. It's a great sounding song.

0: Yeah, Nick's turns the process of becoming into a work of art on paper mache. He says, just like paper mache, every piece of me is being carefully molded.
1: As parents, it's easy to get into the habit of appearing to listen to our kids without really hearing them. I'm Brett Ryan for Focus on the Family Australia. When we get busy and preoccupied with the cares of life, we can easily miss the opportunity to really engage with our kids when they're trying to communicate with us. So when you hear that little voice calling your name, seize the opportunity. Start with small steps. 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Make eye contact and pay attention to your child's words, feelings, and body language. 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Those will encourage thought and communication, and they don't require a right or wrong answer. Also, practice active listening. Instead of saying, I don't know why you feel so angry, say, it sounds like you're mad and hurt. I understand that. Let your child know he's heard before you offer a solution. For more on how to communicate effectively in your family, go to families.org.au or check us out on Facebook.
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Still to come on the Daily Lecrae. Understand what I'm going through. The world trying to play with my soul. I'm just trying to find where to go. We got some more news to cover off. A new interview on a podcast has been his most transparent conversation in years. He's talked about the personal cost of navigating faith, fame, criticism, and mental health. Pretty much all at the same time. It was a lot. Even when everything on the outside was looking good, he was at the point having the number one album in the country. Still, on the inside, it was some turmoil. We'll hear what he's had to say at the news desk. Plus, your artist of the week, Katie Nicole, is celebrating her birthday today. She's 26. Yep, I know. She's got a big career and a big future ahead of her. We're going to hear her talk about this song called Have Your Way. And if you've ever, even hearing that Katie Nicole is 26 might make you feel, oh, mate, I'm a little bit past pursuing my dreams. Well, I want to talk to you about that because it's never too late to start something. I'll give you some perspective around this too. It's not just a blind statement that's a bit hogwash.

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2: The way that you would interact with a friend who shares some exciting news is slightly different to the way you would respond to someone who tells you that they're actually struggling a little bit. In the Bible, in Romans chapter 12 and verse 15, it reminds us to meet people where they are. It says, laugh with your happy friends when they're happy and share tears when they're down. Get along with each other, don't be stuck up, make friends with nobodies, and don't be the great somebody. There's a lot here, but it just highlights how much love listens, rejoices, and grieves alongside other people. It's all of those things. Your interactions with others are super important.
3: I'm Angelique.
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2: Alrighty, welcome to the show. Happy Wednesday. My name's Cam. We've got a couple hours left of the daily to work through together. Season 6 of The Chosen, your first look, has just landed with a new trailer. We'll talk about this at the news desk, and we'll hear from Lecrae, who's pulled back the curtain on some of the most painful and misunderstood chapters of his life. He's never really talked about this before, but in a new podcast, he's gone there. We'll cover off all of this at the news desk. It is your Artist of the Week, Katie Nicole's birthday today. She just turned 26, and so we're going to celebrate by hearing from her, talking about one of her songs called Have Your Way in around about half an hour. But next, we're going to get you thinking with our daily thought. Love diving into an idea for a couple of minutes, and you can all...

0: Hey, tune into The Daily. A happy Wednesday. We're halfway through the week already. It disappears quickly, but so does our time. And that's one thing we want to unpack a little further right now.
1: It's something to think about.
2: Wow, I never thought of it like that.
0: Alrighty, time to get you thinking with our daily thoughts. So, if you start drawing at the age of 25, you'll have 5 years of drawing experience at 30. If you learn a new language at 40, you'll have a 10-year knowledge of whatever language that was at 50. If you start to learn the piano at 60, by 80 years of age, you'll have played it for 20 years. It's never too late to start, but you got to start, or else it will actually be too late. Yeah, it's an interesting idea, isn't it? Because I think one of the biggest lies that we believe is that we've already missed our chance. We look at people who started earlier and wonder, well, what's the point now? But time doesn't actually stop moving while we're deciding. 5 years from now will arrive whether you begin today or not. The only difference is who you'll be when you get there. I mean, I've caught myself countless times waiting for the right moment, as if motivation or confidence has to come first. But what if they only grow after your first few awkward attempts? And they will be. Maybe being a beginner isn't the problem. Maybe refusing to be one is. I mean, think about it like this. There's something strangely hopeful about realizing that progress doesn't care how old you are. It only asks whether you'll keep showing up. The future quietly rewards consistency more than timing. And look, eventually there does come a point when opportunities disappear. And this is the uncomfortable part. We don't have forever. So perhaps the real question to think about isn't, am I too late? It's, what will I wish I'd started when I look back years from now? That's worth thinking about, I think. That's your daily thought.
3: Hi, it's Jamin, your 1 minute coach. People who do life well realize that one of the most important things to focus on is managing their energy and their state. State is king. To get great results, you need to be in a great state. In a poor state, you simply don't have access to great results. One of the simplest ways to manage your state is to change your language. The words we use don't just describe how we feel, they shape our feelings. If you change the words you use, you also change the experience you have. I used to describe myself as a big risk taker. Then I discovered this created a high anxiety state where I felt like there was everything to lose and so much pressure. I changed the language and started calling myself an adventurer instead. One word gave me a totally different experience of my reality. As an adventurer, I'm looking forward to challenges and problem solving. I want to take the path that will result in the best story to tell afterwards. Notice the words you're using to shape your reality at the moment and see what happens to your state when you change them. For more information, go to oneminutecoach.com.au.
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0: Are you tuned into the Daily? Still to come, Lecrae has given his most honest interview in a long time. Understand what I'm going through. The world trying to play with my soul. I'm just trying to find where to go. He's talked about some of the more difficult seasons in life in a new podcast. He talked about his mental health struggles. Even at the time when on the outside it was all looking like he had it all together, a number one album, and everything seemed to be going well on the outside, wasn't the case on the inside. We'll cover this off at the news desk for you very soon. Before we do that, we've got to have another look at your artist of the week, Katie Nicole. Today is her birthday. She turns 26 today on the 29th of July. So she's still young. She's got a big career ahead of her. The last time she joined us on the show, she was talking about what she's learned from others that she's had the opportunity to share the stage with already.
1: I've been able to share the stage with so many incredible people. I've met some people that I just admire so much. And the thing that always gets me is it's like there was a point in my life where I faced so much depression and anxiety, and I was so angry at God. And I was holding in a lot of resentment from that. And now that he is using me in the way that he's using me, I look back at that time and I'm like, I don't know how I ended up here, but I'm really grateful that I did.
0: Next, more from Katie as she explains this song. It came off her album that released last year. And there's a great encouragement for all

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2: Understand what I'm going through. The world trying to play with my soul. I'm just trying to find
1: in a new interview on a podcast, he's given the most transparent conversation in years, talking through the personal cost of navigating faith, fame, criticism, and mental health. In a powerful conversation. We'll cover this off for you at the news desk in just a moment. Right now, it is time for another look at your artist of the week, Katie Nicole. We've been highlighting her songs every single day because today is her birthday. And scarily, she's 26, so still has a long career ahead of her. And yes, you've done the maths correctly. Her birthday year has a 2 in front of it. She was born on the 29th of July in the year 2000. All right, let's quickly move on from that before we all start feeling old together. Here, Katie explained, before we play this one, a song called Have Your Way.
3: Sometimes in my life, I try to control things. Even if I give something to God, I only give it halfway. Because I'm so afraid that things won't happen the way that I planned or how I expected. But what I've started to realize is when I give things fully to God, they go better than anything that I could have ever imagined. So this is my prayer for you guys, and it's my prayer in this season of my life. Lord, have your way.
1: The song first appeared on her album, Honest Conversations, that dropped last year. Happy birthday. Here it is to your artist of the week, Katie Nicole, at the Daily.

0: You tune into The Daily. We are flying through the show, and it's time now for a little news.
1: I like to get the daily news.
0: Lecrae has pulled back the curtain on some of the most painful and misunderstood chapters of his life.
2: I understand what I'm going through. The world trying to play with my soul. I'm just trying to find where to go.
0: He appeared on the latest episode of the Bryce Crawford podcast. The Grammy-winning rapper addressed everything from the criticism he's received from within the church, the long-running controversy surrounding his interactions with mainstream artists, to his battle with depression. And that was the most emotional moment of the conversation. It came when Lecrae opened up about his mental health, even revealing he'd had suicidal thoughts. He revealed that despite enjoying career success, including having the number one album in the country at the time, he found himself in one of the darkest periods of his life after feeling abandoned by...
3: Here's an interesting statistic. The combined annual revenues of the top 50 companies in the world is greater than the combined gross domestic products of the poorest 50 countries where over half of the world's population lives. Wow. I'm Bernie Diamond. It never ceases to amaze me how big companies can grow. Global brands that we all know, Coca-Cola, McDonald's, Nike, but no matter how big they are, how many billions they turn over, each one is made up of individuals. Hundreds, thousands of ordinary, everyday people like you and me. Whenever we look at something big, a company, a country, a natural disaster, it's really made up of a collection of little people with little stories. Some happy, some sad, some, well, tragic. Maybe that's why Jesus hung out with little people. The fisherman, the tax collector, the leper, the beggar, the prostitute, one-on-one. Jesus.
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Are you tuned into The Daily? Still to come, the brand new teaser trailer. Your first look at season 6 of The Chosen has officially landed. We will cover this off at the news desk. It's intense, it's pretty emotional, but when you understand and wrap your head around the content matter, it all makes sense. We'll cover this off at the news desk. Plus, we're going to talk about your mental health. Dr. Jody Richardson from the Well Hello Anxiety podcast is going to be with us, because one thing that always seems to make us a little uncertain is when we think about the future. And in particular, when there are relationship tensions and where things are going, maybe it's with your partner, a loved one, a family member, it can just cause a little bit of unease. So how do we deal with that uncertainty, particularly through the...

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2: The way that you would interact with a friend who shares some exciting news is slightly different to the way you would respond to someone who tells you that they're actually struggling a little bit. In the Bible, in Romans chapter 12 and verse 15, it reminds us to meet people where they are. It says, laugh with your happy friends when they're happy and share tears when they're down. Get along with each other, don't be stuck up, make friends with nobodies, and don't be the great somebody. There's a lot here, but it just highlights how much love listens, rejoices, and grieves alongside other people. It's all of those things. Your interactions with others is super important. 'Cause I'm ready
3: to go. 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
2: All right, hey, welcome to the show. You are tuned into The Daily. My name's Cam. And as we navigate Hump Day, we're halfway through the week. Season 6 of The Chosen is on the way later on this year. And earlier this week, the first look landed with the first teaser and the trailer up online. We're going to cover all of this off at the news desk and hear what creator Dallas Jenkins has had to say about this forthcoming series. It's their biggest, most intense and highly emotional season yet. We'll explain why a little bit later on. But next, when you are in a relationship and it reaches one of those crossroad moments, the uncertainty about, well, where do we go from here can feel really overwhelming. And uncertainty is one of the things that can definitely bring on those feelings of anxiety. Dr. Jodie Richardson from the Well Hello Anxiety podcast is going to join us in just a couple of moments, and we're going to talk through how to navigate these seasons and find your way back. That's coming up next.

0: Hey, tune into The Daily. Happy Wednesday every week. I love these conversations because they're super helpful. Our next guest is the host of a potty called Well Hello Anxiety. Mental health is back on the agenda with Dr. Jodie Richardson. Welcome back to The Daily, Jodes.
1: Thanks, Cam.
0: Hey, I want to talk to you about something because this is what every single one of us will face at some point in our life, and that's just talking about managing our anxiety during times of uncertainty. Now, this is what we're all going to face. And in particular, this week's episode of the podcast looks at this through the lens of a relationship. But more broadly speaking, to start, how do we manage our anxiety through these times?
1: And that's every day, really. We only really know what's happening in the moment. And we know what our plans are for the future, Cam, of course. And what our brains really like is to know what's going to happen. And that's when our brain feels safe, and when the anxiety can settle. But, you know, we're kind of improvising our way through this life of ours. Mm. And so uncertainty is part of the picture. And so one of the things that we can do is to recognise that, yes, it's nice to know what's going to happen. It's not always possible. And that anxiety might show up, but we can notice it, we can name it, and we can take it along for the ride with us, saying, anxiety, come with me. I'm still going to do all of the things that are important to me. I don't want you getting in the way and telling me I shouldn't proceed just because you don't know what's about to happen.
0: So the new episode of The Potty that just dropped today, you talked about this, but specifically around the idea of navigating relationship challenges. What did you learn through this discussion?
1: Oh, so much, so much. And the counsellor that I, the relationship counsellor I spoke to, Anne, she talked about relationship counselling in a way that it was new to me. And look, I've never undertaken it, Cam, so I've never had the experience, but I know a lot of people who have. And the anxiety, the uncertainty of what might happen when somebody's unhappy in their relationship, when there's a particular challenge or the relationship feels like it's breaking down, it's so difficult and can be all-consuming. And I think anyone who might be in that position will feel their shoulders drop after listening to Anne. Because what she says is that we often think about relationship counselling as an avenue to take when things are going wrong and when things are going really south. And so what she talks about is that it can really support couples whether or not there's, you know, a particular challenge and people are struggling, whether or not people are really clear that they want to separate. It can be a really beautiful way of supporting each other through what's a really difficult time and making sure that it's amicable and that everybody's best interests are cared for, but also to work on the relationship to help bring it back together. And to know that there's always a lot of hope and that relationship counsellors can really help people understand where their differences lie and can, you know, mend bridges where it once might have felt impossible.
0: Highly informative, as always. Dr. Jodie Richardson, thanks for joining us. A brand new episode has just dropped of the Well Hello Anxiety podcast, and we'll look forward to diving in with some more great stuff next week, Jodes.
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2: What's your first reaction when your day throws a curveball? I'm Danny Sinnott with Another Brave to Go. One morning recently, I was getting ready for an extra early day to prep my radio show, and it was still dark. And even in the house, I could feel a nip in the air. I hate the cold, so I grabbed my bottle of warm water and bolted towards the car. And just as I got near it, I noticed a massive puddle right by the door. So I stretched my leg over and I straddled it, managing to fling my way into the driver's seat. So I start up the car and turn the windscreen wipers on to clear the mist, only to find out that the mist is actually ice. So I jump back out of the car with my bottle of water that I have for the morning and splash it over the windscreen, hop back in the car, and in just those few seconds, the windscreen froze over again. Well, I just happened to have a second bottle of water from the day before, so this time I turn the wipers on so that when I splash the water, it'll break up and be like a slushy. So I jump out of the car for the second time, splash water on the windscreen, just as the wiper flicked back towards me and smack, icy cold water straight in the face, all down my arms, all over my clothes and all over the inside of the car door. I just stood there speechless, and the events of the last few seconds flashed before my eyes before I cracked up laughing. The thing is, I'm not too proud to say that it could easily have gone the other way with a burst of anger, but here's the thing. That split second, I was faced with a choice to either see the funny side and roll with it and to have a funny story to tell, or just to crack it, to get upset and have a negative tone set for the rest of the day. In the book of Proverbs, chapter 25, verse 28, it says, "A man without self-control is like a city broken in two and left without walls." A city without walls is easily attacked. So shield the curveballs with self-control and a good attitude. For more resources, podcasts and videos on doing life together, head on over to our website, braveenough.org.
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0: Still to come on The Daily, the new trailer for season 6 of The Chosen has just landed. This is intense. It is pretty emotional. And we'll cover this off at the news desk in just a moment, but in a completely different lane. Before we do that, we need to have a little wander down memory lane to 2019. It was the year that an egg, a photo of an egg, set the world record. At the time, it has since been surpassed as being the most liked post on Instagram. Do you remember this? It got so much traction that even Ellen started talking about it.
1: So now that this egg holds the record, everyone's going to try to beat the egg. And you know what happens when you beat an egg? It's an omelet. Thank you. Thank you. Thank you.
0: In a moment, we're going to revisit a song that topped the charts this week in 2019. It was the drummer of a band with a solo project. Who knew?
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1: Next on The Daily, we'll tell you what you need to know about Season 6 of The Chosen. The new trailer has just dropped this week. Your first look at this highly emotional chapter. But before we do that at the news desk...
2: Did you tell me you built a time machine?
1: Alright, it's time to hit rewind as we journey back to 2019. It was 7 years ago already that this next song topped the Christian chart here in Australia this week on the 29th of July. Now, we first came across Jen Ledger as the drummer for the band Skillet. She still is the drummer. And Skillet, sidetracking here for a moment, they just dropped a brand new song recently called Scream, with a whole lot of more tunes on the way throughout the rest of 2026. But Jen's put out a couple of different solo projects, if you will, some singles, there's been an EP, and this song Completely was the first song that she released as a solo artist from her side project. It gravitated towards the top of the charts pretty quickly. And this week, 7 years ago, it hit the number one spot. Here's Ledger and Completely at The Daily.

0: 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It's Cam here, as right now we wander over to the desk for our final updates.
1: I like to get the daily news.
0: All right, now The Chosen. We spoke about this earlier on in the show, but it's released the first trailer for season 6. It's highly anticipated, and viewers are already calling it the most emotional and intense chapter yet. Now, the new trailer was first unveiled during a special live stream by creator Dallas Jenkins, and it offers a powerful first look at Jesus' final hours before the crucifixion, and it promises the biggest, heaviest, and most emotional season the blockbuster faith-based drama has ever attempted.
2: Father, forgive them.
3: Recently, a beauty company commissioned a study looking at differences in self-image among men and women. A forensic artist drew sketches based on how the subjects described themselves. The results were clear. The women all came out looking less attractive in their sketches, while the men came out looking far better than they actually were. This same phenomenon has been found in the corporate world. Research shows that in job interviews, women constantly undersell their achievements, while men oversell them. So who gets it right? The one who walks in humility or the one who walks in confidence? The best way to see ourselves is to look to the one who created us. We know that every person is made in God's image and is infinitely valuable. At the same time, that image has been broken and tainted by sin, and we need God's grace to restore us. To see ourselves clearly, we need to understand both truths. Ultimately, self-esteem comes when we look to the one who values us, regardless of our achievements or our appearance. You're listening to Tanya Harris of GodConversations.com.
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You tune into the Daily as we wrap things up. We are done, but coming back tomorrow, just a second ago, we were talking to you about the new teaser trailer for season 6 of The Chosen. It's going to be a big season, and anticipation will build right throughout this year. To talk about it a little bit more in depth tomorrow, Bill Biddle from Faith Media is going to join us on the show as we gear up to what is going to be a big cinematic event in the early part of 2027 for the finale of season 6. Also, tomorrow, another look at your Artist of the Week, Katie Nicole. Today's her birthday, but we're celebrating all week. Tomorrow, she's going to talk to us about another one of her songs. We'll cover off all the news for you. We'll keep you up to date with everything you need to know. 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It's all here. 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
2: Do you ever think about what will happen to you after you die? There's an old hymn, Blessed Assurance, and we've started singing a modern version at church. This song tells us the same things the Bible tells us. There is a way to know what will happen.

At the end of John's Gospel, the writer declares, "These things are written that you may know and have life in his name." That's eternal life based on Jesus' life, death, and resurrection. But not just eternal life, a life of assurance now. It's an assurance that God is with you now and will be with you then, a blessed assurance. If you're facing circumstances that leave you uncertain about your future, why not ask God for his assurance that he will be with you now and into eternity? Hi, I'm Leanne from C3 Shell Harbour. Reach out to us online. We'd love to help you get to know Jesus better.

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2: Satan can do his worst. Secular media can sharpen their swords. The government officials may unleash an anti-God forces. The schools may discriminate against the morally righteous. The workplace may be intolerant of believers. Some may lose their jobs because of the righteous standing, but none will have the victory over the elect of God.
1: In recent years, battle lines have become more clearly defined as the world continues a passionate mission to eliminate Jesus and his church from life and culture. Enemies may multiply and claim success, but the end of the book declares who holds the final victory. Today on Leading the Way, Dr. Youssef continues his series, Embracing Your Mission for the Future, guiding you into Psalm 129. 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
2: Psalm 129 is the type of psalm where the song leader, whom they call a cantor, he's really the music leader, and the cantor would recite one word, and then the people will recite the same word after him. Repeat that word. Look with me, please, in verses 1 and 2. Israel youth is the time when they came into their own as a nation in the middle of the slavery of Egypt. For 400 years, they experienced pain and suffering and slavery before God delivered them. That is considered to be the time of Israel's youth. In fact, the book of Hosea, the prophet Hosea, in chapter 11, verse 1, he talks about that. He said, the Lord speaking through him, he said, when Israel was a child, I loved him, and out of Egypt I called my son. In fact, that is why Matthew, the writer of the gospel, he sees the fulfillment of that very prophecy in Jesus, when he escaped into Egypt for a period of time, and God said, out of Egypt I called my son. In other words, Matthew is saying that Israel was the son that was not obedient to God, but Jesus is the son who's obedient, in whom this prophecy of Hosea completely fulfilled. Out of Egypt I called my son. After years of slavery under Pharaoh, yet they kept on going anyway. When Pharaoh failed to cull their numbers, he began to kill every newborn male. But God protected Moses, and he raised him up to be his instrument to deliver them from slavery. But it was not only in, watch these words, it was not only in their youth that they were oppressed, but from the youth they've been oppressed. In their youth, but also from that time on they've been oppressed. From their youth, the psalmist writes. Most of you know biblical history, and I'm not going to repeat it. From the earliest days to the day of the writing of this psalm, they were harassed and persecuted by the Philistines, by the Assyrians, by the Moabites, by the Ammonites, by the Edomites, and all the mosquito bites. In fact, the prophet Amos names the big cities that were designed and had strategy to oppress and destroy Israel, and he names the city Damascus, Gaza, Tyre, Edom, Ammon, Moab, to mention just a few. And yet, they all were judged for dealing treachery and wanton destruction. All of the nations were judged. Later on, the Babylonians destroyed Jerusalem and took some of the Jews into exile in Babylon. They were followed by the Greeks and the Romans. And in the Middle Ages, the European powers expelled them from their territories and confined them into ghettos. And it's still fresh in our memories. The Nazis who sought to exterminate them. Well, may Israel say, they have greatly oppressed me from my youth, but they have not gained the victory. And that's what I want to talk to you about today. They may oppress me from my, they have not gained the victory. This, my beloved, ought to be the testimony of every believer in the Lord Jesus Christ. They, that means no one, no one, no one will ever have victory over the remnant of Christ. Satan can do his worst. Secular media can sharpen their swords. The government officials may unleash an anti-God forces. The schools may discriminate against the morally righteous. The workplace may be intolerant of believers. Some may lose their jobs because of their righteous standing, but none, none, none, none, none will have the victory over the elect of God. This is a word from the Lord, not just for some of you, but for all of you. The second stanza of the psalm is what the theologians give it a big word called im, that's I-M, purgatory, imprecatory prayer. The word purgatory means prayer. That's all it means. When you add the letters I-M in front of it, it becomes prayer against. Prayer against. That is a prayer asking God to judge all those who hate and oppress God's people. Beloved, would you please listen to me? This is very important because I can tell you some of these modern Bible commentators, you see them literally from the pages of their commentaries. You see them squirming and you see them wiggling and you see them kind of playing a mental gymnastics. And say, oh, but Jesus said in Matthew 5, we are to pray for our enemies and those who persecute us. There is no contradiction here. I'm going to show you. I'm going to show you. This passage is not a contradiction to the spirit of what Jesus taught us in Matthew 5. He's not talking about vindictiveness or taking vengeance or judgmental attitude. No. There is no contradiction between the Old and the New Testament. Amen. Of course, we are to pray for our enemies. And Jesus commands us that. He doesn't suggest it. He commands us to pray for our enemies. In fact, Jesus explained this command in Matthew chapter 5, particularly verse 45. In verse 45, he says, do this because of what theologians call common graces. What's that common graces? Well, the sun shines upon the righteous and the unrighteous. The rain falls for the righteous and the unrighteous. Because of these common graces, therefore, we need to pray for our enemies. That's what our Lord is telling us. But that does not mean that God will not judge the wicked in due course. He will. Every time we pray and say, your kingdom come, thy will be done, thy kingdom come, we are saying, God, judge the evil and the wicked. Every time we say, thy kingdom come, we are praying that God would judge the wicked people. Listen to me. Jesus is not saying that we should not want justice to take place or that we should not want to see justice of God on his enemies? No. So how should we pray for our enemies? Well, first of all, we need to pray for them to be converted. We need to pray for them to repent. We need to pray for them to turn away from their wickedness and receive Christ as Savior. We pray for them to cease from their evil. As we are seeing in the ministry of Leading the Way all over the world, people who were terrorists, People who were persecuting Christians have become the children of the living God. That's what we need to pray. But if they do not repent, if they do not turn from their wicked ways, if they do not turn from their enmity to God and His people, then we don't pray for them to prosper in their wickedness. That is a screwed up thinking on the part of so-called progressive Christians. We do not pray for them to succeed in their evil. That's not what our Lord is telling us. We do not pray for them to be blessed in their wickedness so that they may be more wicked. No. We pray as the disciples did in the book of Acts, chapter 4, verse 29. Lord, look upon the threat and grant your servants continually to speak your word in boldness and in courage, with courage. The reason our Lord told us to pray for our enemies, first and foremost, that they would be converted. But secondly, He's telling us not to take matters into our own hands. We don't take matters into our homes, but we go to Him. No wonder He said, vengeance is mine, says the Lord. And let me tell you, I lived long enough to know this, that His vengeance is far stronger, far better, far more powerful than you can ever dream. In fact, there are three things here in this imprecatory prayer that I want to share with you. No, that's not a three-point sermon, so don't panic. These are just three things I want to share with you, okay? And if you're taking notes, write them down. In verse 5, He prays that they will not be honored. In verses 6 and 7, He prays that they would not succeed. And in verse 8, He prays that they will not be blessed. Look at them with me very quickly. The honor that the enemy seeks in the Old Testament sense is the honor that comes from military victory, especially if Israel is crushed. And the psalmist is asking for, with all that he's asking for, is for his enemies to be turned back, is for the enemy experience shame of defeat. Beloved, we must not, we should not ask for the defeat of the righteous. Because I know when two Christians have a disagreement or argument, their temptation is try to take revenge. He said, no. This is only about the wicked and evil people. Only upon those who inflict wicked actions on God's people. We should ask for their evil wickedness to be exposed and the righteous be vindicated. Not only that they not be honored, secondly, he said, verses 6 and 7, that they would not succeed in their plans. The psalmist uses a very quaint but very effective imagery. And you have to understand the Middle East to understand that imagery. It's very unusual. Even though we've seen in some cities like New York and other cities is what they have, roof garden. That's not what he's talking about. He's praying that the wicked will be like the grass that falls on a rooftop, which of course withers and dies before even it begins to blossom. You say, how can the grass grow on rooftop? You got to understand, these roofs are made of mud. They mud roofs. So if the seeds would fall on them, some will sprout, but not for very long, because the soil is shallow and there is no provision of water, and therefore those will die instantly. They will not grow into a big harvest. Any grass on the rooftop would quickly die. And the psalmist is asking that the wicked might not even have the smallest chance of succeeding. He wants their plans to shrivel up completely and die. So much so that the reaper would not have enough for a handful or put some harvest under his arm. Question: is it wrong to pray that the efforts of the evil ones would not succeed? Is it wrong to pray that their evil and wicked designs would come to naught? The answer is absolutely not. It is not wrong. It is not wrong. It is not wrong. Have you got this? It is not wrong. We have sadly become so tolerant and accepting of evil that they have grown emboldened in the name of compassion, love, and cultural relevance. We are being willingly deceived. You notice I said willingly? John Stott says, preaching man and his merits instead of Christ and his cross, and substituting the one for the other so that they might not be persecuted for the cross of Christ, which has become common happening today. First of all, we pray that they would not be honored. Secondly, we pray that they will not succeed. And thirdly, verse 8, we pray that they will not be blessed or prosper in their evil designs. This request in verse 8 is connected to the blessing in verse 7. It's connected to that harvest in verse 7. See, in Old Testament times, it was common thing to do is to pray for the harvest and pray for the reapers, those who are working hard to harvest the crop, to bless them as they go. That was a common thing. You see it in the book of Ruth, chapter 2, with Boaz. He was blessing them as they go. But it would be wrong to bless evildoers. To bless evildoers would be betrayal of righteousness and an offense to God. It would be like a nation or somebody in a nation who will cooperate with the enemy. We call them traitors, right? In the book of Revelation, chapter 12, verse 4, we see a picture of the dragon standing before the woman who's about to give birth so that he may devour the child as soon as he's born. And we know the woman is Israel, and the Messiah, the Son, Jesus, the Christ, was born, came out of Israel. And this is a prophetic picture, my friends. The child is being saved by being snatched by God and being placed on the throne. And that is where Jesus is now. He's on the throne. We know that this is a fulfillment of Genesis 3:15, where Satan constantly striking at the heel of Jesus, constantly, constantly, constantly. But praise God, Christ crushed his head. From that moment, Jesus, from the moment he was born in Bethlehem of Judea, Satan goaded King Herod not only to go and kill him, kill all the babies in that town. And then all the way to the most unjust, the most criminal act of kangaroo court that sentenced the only perfect, sinless Son of God to die on the cross. All the way through, Satan was out to destroy the Son of God. But praise God, on the third day, Jesus rose with every ounce of his omnipotence out of the grave. This is the fulfillment of verse 3 of Psalm 129. Plowmen plowed my back and made their furrows long. They scourged the back of our Savior like a farmer plows his field. Isaiah the prophet in 53:5 anticipates this suffering of our Lord Jesus Christ. He said, he is pierced for our transgression, he was crushed for our iniquities. The punishment that brought us peace was upon him. Now, beloved, listen to me. Victory that the psalmist is speaking about will never, never, never, never, never, never go to Satan and his followers. Victory belongs to Jesus and his followers. Revelation 11:15 says, the kingdom of the world has become the kingdom of our Lord and of his Christ. And I can't wait to see that. And it's going to happen maybe sooner than we think. Amen. Because Jesus lives, we live also. Because Jesus has been victorious, we shall be victorious too. Because Jesus defeated Satan and evil, we will defeat Satan and evil. Jesus said in John chapter 16, verse 33, in this world you'll have troubles. But listen, don't miss that most important part. But, can you say but with me? Take heart, I have overcome the world. The psalmist affirms, they did not gain victory over me. They did not gain victory over me. Let me tell you this as I come to the end, conclude. I am sure that some of you might be asking, why is this pattern of oppression of Israel and then victory? Why is this pattern where our Lord Jesus Christ suffered greatly and then received victory in the resurrection? Why do Christians suffer and persecution and then are given victory? Why? And the answer is found in the scripture. So that we know that our power is not from ourselves but from God. You see, that is why the Apostle Paul in 2 Corinthians 4, 7 all the way to 11 could say with confidence, we have this treasure. What treasure is he talking about? The gospel of Jesus Christ. We have this treasure in jars of clay. Why clay? Why are they not in iron? Why are they not in a safe? Why in jars of clay? To show that this all-surpassing power is from God and not from us. Now, amen belongs here. He said, we are hard-pressed on every side, but not crushed. Perplexed, but not despair. Persecuted, but not abandoned. Struck down, but not destroyed. We always carry around in our body the death of Jesus, so that the life of Jesus may also be revealed in our bodies. For we who are alive are always being given over to death for Jesus' sake, so that his life may be revealed in our mortal bodies. There is a very forceful Christian battle cry. It's in Latin and is placed in the Sinai, where supposedly the burning bush had taken place. It says, yet not consumed. Yet not consumed. Will you say that with me? Yet not consumed.
1: You may be hard-pressed, perplexed, persecuted, or struck down, but your victory is assured in Jesus. Thanks for joining Dr. Michael Youssef for Leading the Way. 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You know, God uniquely positioned Dr. Youssef and Leading the Way, especially in recent years, to have gospel influence in many of the hardest-to-reach places in the world. Allow me to quickly share a summary of a note that was delivered to our office that really encouraged our team. And it will encourage you to know how God is moving in the darkness. A man shared how he'd been part of illegal activities like trafficking, gun smuggling, and more. While serving out his prison time, he came to know Jesus through Leading the Way. He shared the joy of saving for and purchasing a television from his prison cell so he could watch more of Leading the Way content and invite others to join him to also experience the transforming power of the gospel. He asked for prayer that he would allow God to completely change and grow him and others spiritually during the time behind the walls. Please pray for those around the world in prisons, living rooms, and cars leaning into Leading the Way for spiritual growth and guidance. In addition to praying, I hope you'll consider standing with Dr. Youssef and Leading the Way through your prayers and generosity. 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The number to stand financially with Dr. Youssef today is 1-300-133-589. 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
4: This is Condice Benedict with a thought for the day. Remember some time ago there used to be someone on TV that would advertise and he'd call out at the top of his voice, "I'm excited!" And you know, if he said it often enough and long enough, others too would get excited about what he was saying. This form of excitement and enthusiasm is often short-lived, but you know, as God's people, as Christians, we have much to be thankful for and excited about. This advertiser got it right. Get excited and enthusiastic about what you do have and others will catch on, particularly if what you're excited about is worth the excitement. Now, the reality of it is this guy wasn't all that excited. He just wanted to sell a product. And I have a suspicion he just didn't care whether you liked his product or not. But that was a ploy. I'm excited. So you too need to be excited about this. And initially, that's not too bad. But when that thing that you're excited about loses its power and its strength and is only a momentary thing, then you need something else to get excited about. There's much that we should be excited about. Do we show it? Is our enthusiasm contagious? Quite some time ago, I preached a series of sermons, and they were entitled, "I Believe in the Church." You know, it's so easy to get lost in the trappings of an institution, its rules, its regulations, and so on, that we lose sight of the true meaning of what it is to be part of the Christian church. By the term, I mean the true body of the Lord Jesus. Not a denominational group, although God has brought about denominations, each with its own historical significance, or as a cynic might say, hysterical significance as well. But it's important that we understand church history. It's important that we understand how the church we are involved in has come into being. God has brought about denominations for a very good reason. To belong to the church is to belong to the Lord Jesus, to be adopted into his family, to be forgiven for sin, to be filled with his spirit and empowered for life. The church is made up of people, ordinary people, people just like you and me, ordinary people believing in an extraordinary God. Fallible, forgiven sinners. One of the problems is that we don't always see the potential in others, nor is it always easy to encourage others. The truth of the matter is that God can make something beautiful out of everybody's life. We allow so many things to take the place of fellowship. We forget that our presence might be a point of encouragement to someone else. When I came to faith, fellowship, Bible study, worship, these things played a vital role in my commitment to the Lord Jesus. Today, these three seem to be at the bottom of the list for many people's priorities. As a church, we have potential to grow and be strong. This will only happen when we truly commit ourselves to the work of the Lord Jesus. Firstly, within the context of our own congregations, whatever congregation you may belong to, and believe me, we cannot isolate ourselves from the body of Christ, from God's people. And then, in the wider sense, as we look at the mission of the church within our community, within the world. So, the reality of it is there's much that we can be excited about. Praise the Lord! There's much that we can be excited about in our own lives. As we worship, as we fellowship, as we pray, as we spend time with others who love the Lord Jesus. Are you excited? Heavenly Father, sometimes I take for granted my other Christian brothers and sisters. I might see a denominational structure or a label, and I forget that they're people whom you love and belong to the body. I get excited. Help me to get excited about who I am in Christ, that others may see your love working in me and want to honour and glorify you in Jesus' name. This is Condice Benedict with a thought for the day.

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1: Oh, yeah. 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
2: Hi, I'm Bernie Diamond. Isn't it just amazing how we worship our sportsmen and sportswomen? But just a season or two later, those players that we've idolised, well, they can end up forgotten nobodies because we move on to the next one. What do we worship, you and I? Do we worship people or things that are here today and gone tomorrow? Or do we bow our lives down to something or someone eternal? Someone who loves us with the most amazing love. Someone who cares about even the smallest details of our lives. Do you know Jesus? This Jesus who heals lepers. This Jesus who loves the poor. This Jesus who died for you and me. The Jesus who rose again. Do you know him? This Jesus who aches for you. Do you know him?
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1: Hi, it's Jamin, your 1 minute coach. I train a lot of coaches who are really keen to get great results for their clients. One of the common assumptions is that the most useful thing they can offer people is to hold them accountable for the actions they have committed to take. However, I'm convinced that accountability is massively overrated. A friend of mine texted me to ask if I could hold him accountable to 3 key actions he needed to take recently. He told me to ask him about them every day for a month. Now, he's a great mate, but there is no way I would ever agree to a crazy plan like that. See, if he needs me to remind him about the actions he wants to take, then he doesn't really want to take them. Having someone hold you accountable to a course of action never brings about lasting change. It is an external motivation source, and so as soon as it stops, so does the action. Lasting change is always driven from internal desire. What do you want? Are you willing to take 100% responsibility for your own results rather than outsourcing them to someone else? For more information, go to oneminutecoach.com.au.
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1: Do you sometimes wonder how friends or neighbours seem to live a much higher lifestyle than you and yet earn similar incomes? The really sad news is often perception and reality are worlds apart. Many today are living a high lifestyle on borrowed funds. They look wealthy, but their finances are really a house of cards, or, to state it in biblical terms, built on a foundation of sand. In Texas, they call this big hat, no cattle. In other words, they have the new luxury cars, the big McMansions, the lavish overseas holidays, and yet have no real assets. All of this is done on easy monthly payments that end up building huge debts and finally end up being beyond their ability to repay. The Bible tells us that we're not to conform to this world's way of managing money. In Romans 12:2, it says, "Do not be conformed to this world, but be transformed by the renewing of your mind, so that you may prove what the will of God is, that which is good and acceptable and perfect." Are you living by the will of God, which is good and acceptable and perfect, or trying to keep up with this world's values and standards for your life? Are you being one of the proverbial Joneses that everybody's trying to keep up with? So stop with the better homes and gardens, the McMansions, the car leasing, and stop with the credit card spending, and stop living beyond our means. Let's be transformed by the will of God, living within His provisions for us, so that we might show this world how to really live. The truth is, we can't buy happiness. Certainly we can buy some fun stuff, but it doesn't turn into long-term happiness. According to the Happiness Institute, a secular organization, long-term happiness comes from these seven things. 1. Being thankful and having a gratitude attitude. 2. Love. 3. Hope. 4. Prayer. 5. Forgiveness. 6. Using your gifts and talents. And 7. Not by having things. Interesting, isn't it? This could have come directly out of the Bible, yet it was based on secular research. Eventually they'll catch up, right? As Christians, we should be an example to the culture we find ourselves in. We might live in this world, but we are called to be salt and light and not to conform to it. We should, and we must, and we can show this world a different way to do life, a better way to do life. Do you sense, like I do, that this current culture is desperately seeking fulfillment, happiness, and something real, and yet chase the exact things that we all know don't achieve this? Are you living beyond your means trying to keep up with the Joneses, or are you living by God's will and purpose in your life? Is it time to make the change and chase the important things in life that really matter? For more practical family money tips and resources, go to God's Word, the Bible, and also check out godsmoneymatters.com.
0: For more practical financial tips and resources, go to godsmoneymatters.com. 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
1: We were recently exploring having some renovations done around our house. My neighbour was very quick to recommend a handyman who'd done some work on their place. She described his handiwork was accurate, meticulous, and beautifully finished, although it did take a bit of time. As we're not in any great rush to have the job done, I took his number as my neighbour had given him such a great recommendation. The best type of advertising is word of mouth. And yet, it can be the hardest to come by. For someone to tell others about you, you have to exceed expectations. If someone was to tell someone about you, what would they say? While there's many great things that people may notice, our greatest achievements are to be recognised as displaying godly characteristics. Love, kindness, self-control, peace, grace. If people can see God in our actions, we know we're on the right track. I'm Linda Bailey from dailydevotions.com.au.
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0: If you are feeling discouraged, defeated, unloved, or overwhelmed, I'd like to whisper something in your ear. Hello, I'm Chuck Swindoll. He who began a good work in you will perfect it until the day of Christ Jesus. Did you hear that? He will perfect the work. He will do it. Having been swamped by sin all our lives, struggling to find our way, fighting to keep from being drowned, we can find great hope in knowing that our success rests with Him. He's doing the work. He gives us the power within.
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2: My father landed himself in jail once. It was a difficult time in Spain after the Spanish Civil War, and he'd been arrested for organising a religious meeting in someone's house. The English ambassador just happened to be driving through that part of Spain when his car broke down in my dad's town, so he was stuck there. He asked if there were any religious prisoners in the town's jail, and when he was told that there was one, he asked to see him. After speaking with him, the English ambassador asked my father to be released, and that's how my dad was liberated. Here's a simple truth, but a really powerful one. You and I have a much more powerful ambassador. He's Jesus Christ, God's ultimate ambassador from heaven, who came to liberate us and not to condemn us. 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

0: Once upon a time, there was a prince who was a master archer. He was so good, he believed he was the finest archer in the world. One day, he came across a barn with painted targets along the entire side of the barn. There was a single arrow in the dead center in every target on the side of the barn. He saw a young boy standing outside the barn, and he asked the boy, "Who is this master archer that shot all these targets?" "It was me," said the boy, and the prince demanded that he show him his skills. The boy grabbed his arrow, he took aim, and the boy hit the side of the barn, far away from any of the targets. Then the boy ran into the barn. He emerged with a brush and a can of paint. He painted a solid circle around the arrow he'd just shot, then two more circles to form a target. "That's how I do it," said the boy. "First I shoot the arrow, then I paint the target." Many people are living their lives just shooting off without any direction, no clear plan. Author Robert Shuler says, "If we plan to fail, we fail to plan." Let's make sure that we're aiming clearly at the call that God's placed in our heart. The Bible says without vision, people perish. What's God's vision for your life? Are you heading in the right direction? Let's make sure we hit the target that's set out before us. I'm Matt Prater. For more, go to historymakers.tv.
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1: Hi, it's Jamin, your 1 minute coach. Trust is one of the most essential elements to life. It affects every relationship we are a part of. Without trust, it becomes impossible to work alongside others. Patrick Lencioni, in his fantastic book, The Five Dysfunctions of a Team, says that every challenge within a team can be traced back to lack of trust. The key to building trust is through vulnerability. Remember the old team building game where one person is blindfolded and they have to fall backwards and trust that they will be caught by the person waiting behind them? If you aren't prepared to make yourself vulnerable and fall backwards, there is no point to the exercise. The problem with being vulnerable, though, is that you make yourself vulnerable. What if people let you down? What if others don't do what they said they were going to do? Trust takes courage. It opens you up to getting hurt. The thing is, if you don't trust, then you are constantly imagining others are hurting you anyway. If you want to move forward in any relationship, vulnerability is the only way. For more information, go to oneminutecoach.com.au.
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0: My upbringing wasn't exactly perfect. G'day, I'm Warwick Marsh from Dads for Kids. I identify with many of today's children who live in fatherless families. You see, for at least half of my first 12 years, I too was fatherless. There are millions of children who grow up without the love of a father, both in Australia and around the world. Our children pay the price for our parents' mistakes. 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

0: burned, and I didn't know how long I could hold my breath for. Finally, I burst through the surface, gasping for air. There are times when the pressures of the world seem all-consuming, and I haven't known if I could reach the surface or not. In these situations, I can always call out to God and draw my strength and my hope from Him. We're fortunate to have a God who sits with us in our pain, surrounds us when we feel alone, and gives us strength for all that is ahead. I'm Linda Bailey from dailydevotions.com.au.
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It was just two lovers sitting in the car, listening to Blonde, falling for each other. Pink and orange skies, feeling super childish. No Donald Glover. Missed call from my mother.

We were just two lovers. Feet up on the dash, driving nowhere fast, burning through the summer. Radio on blast, make the moment last. She got solar power. Minutes feel like hours. 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
1: Hi, I'm Bernie Diamond. I love getting out and going for walks. The smells, the sights, the sounds. There's just something about it. The other day, I'm out enjoying the sun on my face and the smell of some flowers, and all of a sudden, something else started to mingle with the fragrance. Ah, smoke! Sure enough, up ahead, someone's just lit up. I used to be a smoker. I understand the craving. But isn't it amazing how we can take the beautiful world that God's made and pollute it with smoke and then make like we're enjoying it? Meantime, it's slowly killing us inside. In fact, people rationalise a whole bunch of things that way. Overeating, getting drunk, anger, narrow-mindedness. It's a long list. The world's moved on. It's just the way it is. Sure. But however hard we try, you still can't beat the sun on your face, the smell of those flowers. Jesus.
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1: Recently, I read a book which confirmed my suspicions about the influence of personality on our ability to hear God's voice. It seems that research has found a correlation between certain psychological attributes and the way spiritual reality is experienced. If I was to participate in that experiment, I'm pretty sure which category I would find myself in. Compared to a number of my friends, I'm the slow one to pick up on spiritual things. I'm the one who's more analysing than sensing, more thinking than intuiting. Perhaps you can relate. So how does God get his message through to the analytical types among us? Does being born with certain brain wiring mean that we miss out on hearing God's voice for ourselves? The good news is, our personalities are in no way a barrier for God. If you're a thinker more than a feeler, be encouraged. All we have to do is make a decision to

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Speaking live.

0: Kindness, simple kindness, is something we sure need more of in our society. Hello, I'm Chuck Swindoll. We are all so very busy, I know. And kindness may take a little bit of your time. And we're all so preoccupied, I know that too. And kindness may take a little thinking, a little noticing. An anonymous poet encourages us with these words. I have wept in the night for the shortness of sight that to somebody's need made me blind. But I never have yet felt a twinge of regret for being a little too kind.
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1: Hi, it's Jamin, your 1 minute coach. I've been banging on about the fact that successful people are great at managing their state so they can access the magic when they need it most. We all have incredible potential inside of us and all have moments of brilliance, but that's not the point. 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I've been talking about the power of language and focus to change your state, but another great way to shift how you're feeling is to adjust your physiology. 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If you want to get depressed, for example, one of the quickest ways is to drop your head into your hands and rub your face while sighing deeply. On the other hand, it would be very hard to do depression while you were dancing around the lounge room in your socks and undies belting out your favourite song. State is king. Change what you do with your body and your state will change as well. For more information, go to oneminutecoach.com.au.

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1: 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We tend to focus on the amazing wonders of healing and God's power, but sometimes gloss over the truth that lives were touched and changed when they encountered the personal touch of God's grace. 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
2: We have been looking at about the importance of transferring the whole truth, the whole counsel of God, as the old biblical translation says, the whole counsel of God to the next generation. And that is probably the most important thing that you can do, and the one thing that everyone can do. And that is interceding on behalf of the next generation. And I'm not talking about a quick prayer here and there, or even praying when there is a crisis and there's a need and there's something urgent and you need to go. I'm talking about tenaciously, persistently, intentionally interceding until God answers. You say, Michael, how you can be confident that God will answer that prayer? Simply because the promises of God. I'm going to come back to that passage again, but let me tell you, 1 Corinthians chapter 7 makes it very clear that whenever there's one believing parent, one believing parent, therefore the next generation of that one believing parent as sanctified in that one believing parent. Translation, God has a plan for the lives of the children of even one believing parent. One of the examples that impacted me greatly is a man in the Scripture who would not give up interceding for his next generation. And he got blessed out of his sandals, because he's not only got the answer to his prayer, they experienced salvation. So I want you to turn with me, please, to Scripture. John's Gospel, chapter 4, beginning at verse 46, all the way to 53. John's Gospel, chapter 4, 46 to 53. It is a story of a man who comes to Jesus interceding on behalf of his son. You know what I love about this man? That he would not be dissuaded, he would not be deterred, even when his own expectations were not met. This is a father, most likely, had very little biblical knowledge. This is a father, most likely, did not know or had no clue of all the theological debates that were going on at the time. This is a father, perhaps, did not know a great deal about Jesus, that he is God of very God in human flesh. And yet, what he expressed here was an unwavering faith in the promise of Jesus, in the words of Jesus. He expressed an immovable faith in the trustworthiness of the words of Jesus. He exercised confident faith in the promise of Jesus. He totally believed Jesus on behalf of his next generation. And that is what I will be focusing on today. This man in John chapter 4 comes to Jesus, like so many of us, out of crisis faith. I think not all of us, I know that, but some of us, when we came to Christ, was a crisis in our life or some issues or something going on, and we in desperation turned to Christ. And you know, nothing wrong with that. Nothing wrong with that. The Lord will honor that crisis faith. But the problem is we dishonor God when our faith stays in that crisis mode or only come to God whenever there is a crisis. That's dishonoring to God. Beloved, listen to me. There can be no doubt that God does not look down or despise or reject crisis faith. But it is dishonoring to God when we stay in a crisis faith, that every time we get into a crisis, we develop that faith. God often answers crisis faith prayer in order that may encourage us to go from strength to strength, to get to higher levels of faith, to move on, graduate to the next step of faith, to go from crisis faith to contagious faith. And that is why I want to show you five steps that have taken place in the life of this man and that they ought to take place in our lives. Because when you go from crisis faith to contagious faith, there are three other steps in between. And so I want to share them with you very quickly. It began, his faith began with a crisis. It's a crisis faith. But secondly, it went to continuing faith. And then thirdly, we see it blossoming into confident faith. And fourthly, it leads to confirmed faith. And finally, we see it here. This father's faith become contagious. As I said, most of us, when we become serious intercessors on behalf of the next generation, we come with a sense of urgency. And that's fine. Nothing wrong with that. God uses these circumstances to draw us to himself. God responds to this, old King James Bible says, importunities. God graciously uses these baby steps of faith to take us to the next step of faith, to the next level of faith, to the next stage of faith. Look at verse 46. A nobleman, that is somebody from the royal household. He's in the king's palace. A nobleman come in desperation. This man is a member of the king's courtiers. This man, no doubt, given his position, he had lots of money, lots of prestige, and lots of influence. But his money, prestige, and power could not help him. He needed a supernatural intervention. He recognized that nothing he's got can help him in his crisis. Thankfully, this crisis situation led him to a budding faith in Jesus. The most amazing thing about our Lord is that he welcomes this type of beginner's faith. He welcomes it. This man implored Jesus. This man besought Jesus. This man urged Jesus. You see it in his voice. This man persisted in intercession with Jesus, even when on the surface it appears, and you'll see it very clearly in the scripture, for on the surface it appears that he's being rebuffed by Jesus. But I want you to remember this rebuff is not intentional focusing on this man. Now, there is a large crowd of people, if you read it in the context, there are a large crowd of people. And when they see somebody like this, recognized by his clothes, people were making way for him to come to Jesus. So he comes to Jesus. This is a large crowd. And Jesus was speaking to the crowd, not necessarily to this man specifically, even though he was included. Verse 48. Unless you people see miracles and signs and wonders, you will never believe. Here's a biblical fact. Listen to me. I know many of you testify to this as I do. If we are to grow in faith, we must be willing to accept the test of faith. There are many people who wanted faith without being tested in their faith. But it's like a school. You cannot make it to college unless you graduate from high school. And the same thing in the spiritual school. You have to pass the test of faith. There's always a test. Always a test. There can be no testimony without a test. And the test of faith is designed by God to reveal to us, He already knows, is to reveal to us the level of our faith. It is designed to reveal to us the seriousness of our faith or lack thereof. It shows us if our crisis faith willing to grow into a higher level and a higher level and a higher level of faith, or do we just want the crisis to be over? Get me out of this, God! And when He does, we say, hey, what did you do for me lately? It is designed to test if we have a fleeting faith or a continuing faith. Do we just have a temporary faith or a permanent faith? Beloved, please listen to my heart. Listen to me. Believing God for the next generation, trusting God to do great things with the next generation, totally believing God to use the next generation, He must move us from crisis faith to continuing faith. You see it clearly in this nobleman. He went from crisis faith to continuing faith. You say, how? Look at verse 48 again. Jesus puts him off, as it were, but he was not going to be deterred. I said, he is not taking no for an answer. He's not going to give up. He's not going to just say, okay. How does he respond to that rebuttal? How does he do that? Verse 49. You people, unless you see... I said, sir, just come with me. I'm not listening to anything else. I'm just, come with me. 49, verse 49. What is he saying? He's saying, my faith is in who you are. My faith is not only for what you can do, but of who you are. And that is why his faith goes from crisis faith to continuing faith to confident faith. Look at verse 50. Jesus said, you go, your son lives. I want to tell you, here's a use of imagination. Had this man's faith stayed in a crisis faith mode, had this man's faith was merely a shallow faith, just trying to get what he wants to get, he would have said, now wait a minute, Jesus, aren't you going to come with me and see the boy? Aren't you going to come and lay hands on him and heal him? How can I be sure that this is the case? How do I know that this is really the case? My boy is long, long away from here. Capernaum is right there on the lake, and we're here in Nazareth County. He's a long way away. But he didn't. He didn't. And the reason he did not is because his crisis faith moved forward to being continuing faith. Now it is confident faith. It's confident. Not arrogance. There's a world of difference between confidence and arrogance. Beloved, confident faith takes God at His word. Amen. Confident faith takes God at His word. Confident faith fully trusts in the promises of God. Confident faith believes without evidence. Confident faith does not doubt in the dark what God has revealed in the daylight. Now I testify to you, and I told you this before, that I hung and I continue to hang everything in my life on the promises of God. And so can you hang on the promises of God regardless of where your next generation actually are right now, wherever they are spiritually. Because you know and I know that doubt is the enemy of faith, right? Doubt is the enemy of faith. And doubt tempts all of us, including your pastor. Doubt tempts all of us. But doubt needs to continuously being uprooted like a noxious weeds. How? By trusting in the Word of God, by taking hold of the promises of God, by dropping anchor on the promises of God. Many years ago, someone said to me, faith is like a toothbrush. Everyone should have their own and use it regularly. My friend, I can tell you on the authority of the Word of God, if you're a God-fearer, if you're walking daily with God, if you're faithful with God, then you can exercise faith on behalf of the next generation. But here comes something that is of uttermost importance. Interceding for the next generation, but we must also model faith to the next generation. We must model that faith, because if we model faith, sooner or later, they will develop their own faith. When they see us go from crisis faith to continuing faith to confident faith, sooner or later, they will experience confirmed faith. This member of King Herod's inner circle believed God for the next generation. He trusted God's word without visible evidence. He couldn't see it. He took Jesus' word for it. He trusted in Jesus' promise. So much so that he did not rush home that day. Earlier I told you about God's promise in 1 Corinthians 7, 14, 15, and 16. That non-believing children of the one who is a believing parent are sanctified or set aside for God to do work in their life. This means that as you intercede, your next generation, as you pray for the next generation, you can rest at peace. You're not anxious, you're not worried, you're interceding, you're not giving up, but you're at peace. Somehow, somewhere, sometime, God is going to keep His word. God is going to keep His promises. So you rest in peace. Question. You know why this is really important? Do you know why it's important? Listen to me. Because it has nothing to do with who I am or who you are or who anybody else is. It has nothing to do with who we are. Important as we are to the heart of God, it has nothing to do with us. It has everything to do with the character of God. And you see it throughout the scripture. God accepted Abraham's intercession on behalf of Lot and his family. God blessed Pharaoh because of Joseph. God accepted Moses' intercession on behalf of the stiff-necked, rebellious people. And God blessed Solomon because of the prayers of David. God answered Hannah's prayer and blessed her with Samuel. And I can go on and on and on and on. I wrote a book on this prayer of people of old. Look at the text with me, please. When the nobleman went home the next day, it's the next day. You know how I know that? Going to see it. The servant met him, probably a gate of the city. They probably stayed at that gate all night long, waiting for the boss to come home. They were probably saying to each other, the boss man is not going to believe what happened. The boss man is not going to believe the good news that we got for him. The boss man will probably want to see for himself. Oh, wait till he gets home and he sees for himself what happened. The servants probably could not sleep that night, but the nobleman did. So when he came home, he only asked one question. Just one question. One question. Nope, it was not. Let me see for myself. Where is the boy? No. You know what the question was? What time did this happen? What time did this happen? What time was the boy healed? Listen, I'm using sanctified imagination here, okay? Boss, what difference does it make? Oh, it makes all the difference in the world. Because this is not a coincidence. This is not a happenstance. This is not an accident. This is not luck. It happened the very second the promise was uttered from the lips of Jesus. Amen. Crisis faith gave way to continuing faith, which developed into confident faith, Now it becomes confirmed faith. And my beloved friends, confirmed faith must lead to contagious faith. If you seek God and God answers you and you keep your mouth shut and you don't testify, think about it. Verse 53. They told him, of course, yesterday. That's how I know it was the day after, that he didn't come home right away. When the nobleman confirmed the moment of the miracle, the Bible said, so he and his entire household, they all got converted. His testimony and his witness to his household, that including all the servants and the slaves and the children, the grandchildren, everybody's in the household, became believers. That's the word of testimony. The Samaritan woman, she came and she said, come and see a man who told me everything about my life. Testimony. They all came out. Testimony. Testimony. They won the victory with the word of God and the word of their testimony. If I learned anything about the Word of God, is I know this. God is a covenant-making and covenant-keeping God. God loves to work with multiple generations. God loves to bless whole households, to be used and blessed by God. And that is why believing on behalf of the next generation is not an option. It's not an option. And you see, it's right, the New Testament, not just the Old Testament, but you see it in the New Testament. In Acts chapter 10, the very first Gentile, it was a captain in the Italian army. He was Italian. He was not Jew. This is the first Gentile ever to believe and be redeemed by the Lord Jesus Christ. Cornelius. The Bible said in Acts 10, Cornelius and his whole household believed and were baptized. You go into Acts chapter 16. When Paul and Silas were singing in the prison and there was an earthquake and the jailer thought, oh, the people are going to escape and then the government's going to kill me, so he's about to take his own life. And Paul says, stop, we're all here. And then he said, what must I do to be saved? And the apostle Paul shares with him, believe in the Lord Jesus Christ. And the Bible said, Acts 16, the Philippian jailer and his whole household. Can you say whole household? Believed. You go again, Acts 16, Lydia, businesswoman, when she came to the Lord, her whole household. God loves to work with multiple generations. The question is, will you covenant to at least intercede for the next generation?
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3: 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It always draws me closer to the Lord and to praise the Lord more. And I just want to thank him so much, and I really appreciate his walk with the Lord. And I just want to tell you thank you.
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5: This is Condice Benedict with a thought for the day. Timing. Timing's an interesting thing, isn't it? Have you ever tried to boil an egg? You sit there and you wait and you wait and you wait. You just want the perfect egg. And you get there and you crack the shell open and find that it's not cooked. Oh, took it out too soon. Or you crack the shell and you want this soft-boiled egg. You've got your little fingers all cut up. Not your fingers, but, you know, the little toast fingers with butter on it, cut up, ready to dip into your egg. And you take the shell off and you take the top off and it's hard as a rock. Timing is important. Not that long ago, I had a major operation. Can you imagine if the anaesthetist had got it wrong and the anaesthetic wore out as they were cutting into me? Unheard of. It has happened, but not to me, thank God. Timing. Timing is important. The Bible says that timing is important. The Bible says there's a time for everything. Read the book of Ecclesiastes. Fantastic book. In Romans chapter 5, verse 6, we read, "You see, at just the right time, when we were still powerless, Christ died for the ungodly." Or Galatians 4:4, "But when the set time had fully come, God sent his son, born of a woman, born under the law." And both of those verses of scripture, they're both steeped in great history, the history of the nation of Israel, but the history of humanity. Both those verses of scripture say that there was a specific time in the history of the world, which the Bible calls the right time. A time when men were powerless. A time when sin had reached its level of devastation, and God's people, the nation of Israel, needed to hear that God wasn't finished with them yet. In the same way as we need to hear today that God isn't finished with us yet. The word says that men were still powerless, and it was at that time, the right time, that Christ died for the ungodly. The ungodly? Who are the ungodly? The Bible says, "For all have sinned and come short of the glory of God." The wages of sin is death, but the gift of God is eternal life in Christ Jesus. You see, at the right time, when we were still powerless, Christ died for the ungodly. All humanity. I love Galatians 4:4, "But when the set time had fully come, God sent his son, born of a woman, born under the law." Speaks of the Messiah coming, the Lord Jesus being born in Bethlehem, Mary giving birth at the right time, the set time. Now, I'm going to make a big deal out of this whole concept of set time. Why? Because there are a lot of people in this world, and sometimes we're tempted to feel exactly the same way, who believe that everything is an accident, everything is haphazard, Big Bang, or whatever. Now, I'm not a scientist, and I'm not going to get into it, quite frankly, because there's a lot of things I do not know. I'm not that smart. There are some more intelligent people than I that can understand how things work and why they work. One thing I do know, though, and that is the wonderful words of a hymn. "Turn your eyes upon Jesus, look full in his wonderful face, and the things of earth will grow strangely dim in the light of his glory and grace." That I do know about. And I do know that life is not a series of haphazard accidents. Things just don't happen. It's not serendipity. God has a plan, and there is a right time. And when the time was right, the Lord Jesus came. And whether we acknowledge it or not, there are times and seasons in each of our lives, and in each of these seasons and times, decisions are made. And God taps us on the shoulder and says, "It is time. It is time you heard. It is time you responded. It is time you said sorry. It is time you repented. It is time you rejoiced. It is time you trusted me." You see, at just the right time, when we were still powerless, Christ died for the ungodly, you and I. Let's pray. Heavenly Father, we're so tempted at times to think that everything is an accident. We go to church. We sing songs of praise. We worship you. We read your word, we pray, and sometimes we forget that you have your hand upon our lives. We don't know everything, we don't understand everything, and quite frankly, there are things that happen in our lives that really annoy us. Give us a sense of wonder and awe to trust you, that we may see with spiritual eyes timing. Help us to be open to your timing, to your seasons in our lives, that we may grow in love, in faith, in understanding, in wisdom. And that the reality of these words at just the right time when we were still powerless, Christ died for the ungodly, would be so applicable to us. You come into our lives at the right time. Open our ears and our eyes and our hearts to the glory of the Lord Jesus. Amen. This has been Condus Benedict with a thought for the day.

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2: Traffic update. No problems across the board for the early starters in the Wollongong CBD. The overnight roadwork zones have packed up again for the morning. In North Wollongong, only very light traffic coming off Bourke Street onto the Memorial Drive Princess Highway interchange, and the M1 good to go in either direction up or down the mountain through Mount Ousley. 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
3: It's Gavin Brett with you this morning. I love the thought that every sunrise is a fresh start. 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
1: This is Con Dispenedik. We hear the words, if God is God, why does he allow so many bad things to happen? Does this sort of question disturb you? As a parent, there's much that I would like to see happen in each of my children's lives. I don't want them to have bad experiences. I don't want to see them struggle. I hate the idea of sickness or any of them being innocent victims of someone else's stupidity. I learned that if I was to do my parenting job right, there were three attributes in life that I needed. Love, perseverance, and to be there for my kids as much as I could. Making mistakes is part of life. It's part of learning. It's part of growing. I believe that God the Father, who is infinitely more wiser and stronger than I, is the epitome of love and forgiveness. He can do and does do all that I have tried to do for my children, but far better than I could ever do it. He has set guidelines. He makes provision. He invites all humanity to draw close to him. His love is greater than mine. He allows us freedom to choose, freedom to live, freedom to hear and respond. This is why the Lord Jesus came. This is why he died on the cross. This is why the Holy Spirit indwells the human heart. But he will never force himself on his creation. He does speak and is available to those who seek him. He does not stop the consequences of humanity's actions. This is Con Dispenedik.
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1: In stories making news, Australian steel will be used to build America's Virginia-class submarine fleet. This alloy steel has received a $2 million order from the US shipbuilder General Dynamics Electric Boat. Public hospital doctors in Victoria are taking protected industrial action for the first time in 20 years. They say it won't compromise patient care. A woman in Darwin has been charged with using her public service role to steal millions from the NDIS. Police say the 39-year-old funneled vulnerable clients into a private business that she co-owned. The death toll from an earthquake in Japan has risen to at least 13. It includes three people who died in a collapsed shopping centre where many remain trapped. And St Kilda star Rowan Marshall is in doubt to face the Swans on Saturday. The ruckman was a late out against North Melbourne following a back spasm on Sunday. The Swans injury list continues with nine players on the bench. That's the news and sport headlines. I'm Tracy Weir. More details soon.
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3: Pretty clear conditions all round. The M1 Princess Motorway, good to go in either direction through Mount Ousley, up or down the mountain. Same goes for Bulleye Pass, no hassles in either direction between the Lookout and Lawrence Hargrave Drive. And if you're making your way further up the mountain, Picton Road is also clear in either direction from the M1 Princess Motorway all the way up to the Hume Motorway in Wilton. The speed limit in school zones is 40 kilometres per hour between 8 and 9.30am and 2.30 and 4pm. Keep our kids safe, slow down and stick to the school zone speed limit. Station sponsor, this is Jay with the latest up-to-date Pulse 94.1 traffic.
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2: On the night that he was betrayed, Jesus was praying in the Garden of Gethsemane with such intensity that his sweat was like great drops of blood. 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Jesus was praying the most intense prayer of his life. It was then, the Bible tells us, that Jesus got up from praying and went over to his disciples. They were asleep and worn out from being so sad. He said to them, "Why are you asleep? Wake up and pray that you won't be tested." It's just so good to see that even at this most difficult time of his life, our Lord had time for his disciples. You see, Jesus is never too busy for you either. Even if your world is falling apart, and even if you're asleep and disobedient like the disciples, he still has time for you.
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3: Traffic update.
4: The M1 Princess Motorway eastbound coming down the mountain through Mount Ousley. Some traffic making its way towards Wollongong, either side of New Mount Pleasant Road. It is all moving though, and the M1 Princess Motorway northbound through Dapto, some busy traffic from Fowler's Road to Kanahooka Road. It's time to complete your census, complete online, by paper or with help from the census staff. 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
1: Living in faith with Pastor Con. Love the words of the Lord Jesus in John chapter 14. Peace I leave with you, my peace I give you. I do not give to you as the world gives. Do not let your hearts be troubled and do not be afraid. There are some timeless truths in the Word of God. The Lord Jesus provides all that we need for life. One aspect of the faith is the gift of peace. This gift is threefold. There is a peace with God the Father that deals with the guilt of sin and opens the door to an eternity with Him. That's important. Dealing with sin, having peace with God, entering into an eternity. Secondly, there's peace within. This is the result of forgiveness. It's a supernatural gift of peace, the result of salvation. What a wonderful thing to know the peace of God that passes all understanding, to use the words of the Apostle Paul. And thirdly, there's a peace that impacts those who are around us. As far as it's possible, we're to live at peace with all people. This is Con Dispenedick.
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0: 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Well, that's okay. Take a breath. Slow down for a moment. God isn't in a hurry, and his peace is available even in the middle of a busy morning.
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1: In stories making news, Australians will soon be able to access the first diagnostic blood test for Alzheimer's disease. The test works by detecting the two proteins associated with Alzheimer's, which begin to accumulate in the brain decades before a person develops symptoms. Ben Carroll has spent his first full day as the 50th Premier of Victoria, just months out from a state election. The new Labor leader will review his cabinet as MPs work to implement his reform blueprint. Testing has confirmed the H5 bird flu strain is spreading amongst native wildlife. Analysis of 11 detections in South Australia has led to scientists concluding the virus has been transmitted locally. Ukrainian forces hit one of Russia's biggest oil refineries in its latest deep strike as Kyiv extended economic, military and diplomatic pressure on Moscow. In sport, and Tottenham defeated Sydney FC 4-2 on penalties after a one-all draw in the Sydney Super Cup. That's the news and sport headlines. I'm Tracy Weir. More details soon.
2: 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Traffic update.
3: The M1 Princess Motorway eastbound coming down the mountain through Mount Ousley. Some traffic making its way towards Wollongong, either side of New Mount Pleasant Road. It is all moving though, and the M1 Princess Motorway northbound through Dapto, some busy traffic from Fowlers Road to Kanalhooka Road. It's time to complete your census, complete online, by paper or with help from the census staff. 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Station sponsor, it's Jace with the latest up-to-date Pulse 94.1 traffic.
4: Good morning, Gavin Brett here, and I'd like to let you in on a little secret. I'm not always a natural morning person, but I've discovered something over the years. The way I start my morning often determines the kind of day I'm going to have. So before I rush into everything else, I try to get my spirit right, my heart right, and my mind focused on the good things God has for today. Thanks for letting me spend the morning with you.
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1: I've never, ever liked roller coaster rides. These days they're a whole bunch more sophisticated, but the effect is still the same. Hi, I'm Bernie Diamond, and no, you will never find me on a roller coaster. You may have noticed recently that world oil prices have been on something of a roller coaster ride, up and down, affecting the global economy. It's kind of crazy how the value of a commodity like oil can do that. A couple of thousand years ago, it was a valuable commodity, just as it is today. Of course, olive oil back then. But people were also anointed with oil. It was like a symbol of God's healing love. Okay, oil is a valuable commodity. But that kind of oil's on a roller coaster ride, and one day, it'll run out. But the God oil, God's healing love, that never runs out. It never changes. It never goes up or down. And it never, ever runs out. Ever. That's the good oil.
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3: On the M1 Princess Motorway through Dapto on Brownsville, some very, very slow traffic, heavily congested, and that's due to a reported accident, and that's just short of Northcliffe Drive, but that major congestion is banking back to at least Emerson Road in Dapto. Further north than that, though, things are really bumper-to-bumper in Fig Tree for the M1 Princess Motorway northbound, with reports of a crash in between Five Islands Road and the Avenue. The alternative to get through Dapto is to take the Princess Highway northbound. It's looking like a clear run up through Kembla Grange. Also through Fig Tree, the alternative to take the Princess Highway, but it is getting busy between O'Brien's Road and London Drive. 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
4: Good morning. Gavin here. Before the day gets too busy, can I encourage you to take a moment and thank God for another day? Sometimes the simplest prayers are the most powerful. Grab your coffee, settle in, and let's enjoy the morning together.
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1: This is Condis Benedict with a thought. John Stott, in his commentary on Ephesians, makes the following statement. For a healthy Christian life today, it is of the most importance to follow Paul's example and keep Christian praise and prayer together. If we keep together praise and prayer, benediction and petition, we are unlikely to lose our spiritual equilibrium. What's he saying? Praise God, come before God and pray for others, pray for yourself. In the simplest of terms, prayer is the expression of the human heart in conversation with God. This is often forgotten and replaced with a one-way conversation, a conversation that tells God what to do and what ought to be. Prayer includes asking, seeking, and knocking. It is the offering of our desires to God. It is the surrendering of our wills to Him. Prayer is being with God. Not a single word needs to be said. It is also a two-way conversation with God. Listening to God, this is very important. Yes, God does speak. He speaks in many ways, through others, through the Scriptures, and by that small, still voice. This is Condis Benedict with a thought.
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0: And we know mornings can get hectic. That's why we're here to bring a little calm, a little encouragement, and a whole lot of great music into your day. Our goal is simple, to help you start the day feeling uplifted and hopeful. Hi, I'm Gavin Brett, and we're starting the day together.
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1: In stories making news, a new report shows just one of the 19 closing the gap targets has been met, 5 years out from the 2031 deadline. The annual data compilation report shows another three targets remain on track, while four are worsening. The proposed Royal Commission into Big Build Corruption in Victoria would see Daniel Andrews and Jacinta Allen expected to take the stand. Overseas, and two firefighters have died in Greece as crews across Europe battle raging wildfires in heatwave conditions. Crews in Spain and France have managed to bring large blazes under control, but are grappling with temperatures as high as 40 degrees. Former top US health official Anthony Fauci has refused to answer questions at a tense Senate hearing into COVID, saying he feared Republicans would try to use his testimony to prosecute him for perjury. And Australia's dominance in the Glasgow pool has continued, the men's and women's teams both winning gold in their medley relays. That's the news and sport headlines. I'm Tracy Weir. More details soon.
2: 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Traffic update.
3: The M1 Princess Motorway northbound through Dapto and Kembla Grange. Still some very, very heavy congestion remaining after a couple of earlier incidents all on the M1 Princess Motorway northbound. It's really bumper to bumper from the Princess Highway overpass in Yalla all the way up to Kanahooka Road. And then again congested from Five Islands Road to the Avenue. The alternative, taking the Princess Highway, Fig Tree, is also busy northbound from Gibson's Road up to London Drive. The good news, though, if you are headed further northbound, heading up Mount Ousley, it's a clear run, and further on towards Helensburgh and Sydney, no problems in sight. It's time to complete your census. 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
4: Hi, you've joined Gavin Brent for breakfast, and here's a reminder from Scripture. 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
1: The battle of the sexes just seems to go on and on. G'day, this is Warwick Marsh from Dads for Kids. I began to wonder why men don't treat women fairly and listen to them as equals. I started to look at how women were treated in advertisements for cars, jeans, beer and chocolate. I started to look at how women were portrayed in movies and in particular the sexualization of womanhood in our society in general. We men are visual creatures, and don't the advertisers know it? The constant bombardment of women as sex objects, hundreds, perhaps thousands of times a day, is a major contributor to the problem why men don't treat women as equals. This problem is highlighted by the more extreme forms of pornography available on the internet and other media. Let's reverse the trend and give honour to the women of this world. Pornography degrades women. It's time to speak up. We lift ourselves by lifting up others first. Together, we can make a difference. For more ideas on being a great dad and a great husband, go to fatherhood.org.au.
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morning, Gavin Brett here, and there's something refreshing about opening the curtains and watching a new day begin. It's God's reminder that life keeps moving forward. Whatever yesterday looked like, today is full of fresh opportunities and fresh grace.

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2: 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Hey, you're joining Gavin and you're starting today fresh with me. 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
1: There's a card game I love to play called Can I? I used to get together with a group of friends to catch up and we'd play this game. I was so excited when I discovered that another friend of mine also enjoyed the same game. We sat down and played it one day, but it wasn't long into the game that I realised there was something terribly wrong. My friend seemed to have changed the rules, making the game very different to how I'd played it before. We totally disagreed on which rules were best, and so in the end, we just decided it was best not to play at all. Now, winning a card game is not a life or death situation. However, when the rules of the game change, it can create chaos amongst friends. It shows how important rules and laws really are to keep the peace. Many people see religion as just a controlling structure that doesn't let you do anything, and yet I find that my faith is the best way to live. It gives me direction and clarity, and that gives me purpose, hope, and peace. I'm Linda Bailey from dailydevotions.com.au.
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2: Think I forgot to breathe. 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

Maybe today's a big day for you. Maybe it's just another ordinary day. Either way, God is present in both the extraordinary and the everyday moments of life. Hi, I'm Gavin Brett, and we're starting the day together. And thanks for letting us encourage you as your morning unfolds.

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1: In stories making news, One Nation will introduce a bill to block citizens with links to Islamic State from returning to Australia. The proposed laws would tighten terror-related bail rules, expand passport cancellation powers, and make it easier for governments to issue temporary exclusion orders. Australia's four largest banks believe the RBA may be finished with interest rate hikes off the back of better-than-expected inflation figures. Major banks predict the cash rate could now be held steady, with a cut possible from as early as May next year. The coal industry says it's contributed about $165 billion to the Australian economy in the 2024-25 financial year. Coal Australia's inaugural annual coal report suggests the sector created more than 780,000 jobs over the same period. And in NRL, Broncos captain Adam Reynolds insists he has no plans to retire early. The veteran halfback has already announced he's hanging up the boots at the end of the season. I'm Naomi Millen with the latest headlines.
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3: Is it your desire to bring financial peace into your home? Proverbs 27:12 says, "A prudent person foresees danger and takes precautions. The simpleton goes blindly on and suffers the consequences." Or as Granny would say, you need a rainy day emergency fund, because it's only a matter of time until we have a rainy day and an emergency. What this means in practice is money in the bank. Money set aside to only use when things go wrong. Ultimately, we want to end up with between 3 and 6 months of our monthly expenses in an emergency fund. That's 3 to 6 months of expenses. Now, this presupposes that you know how much you're spending each month. If you're an employee, then 3 months of expenses is your target. If you are self-employed or single, your target is 6 months, because your work might be less certain or you're relying on only one income. So, for example, if you're spending $3,000 per month and you're an employee, then you need to set aside $9,000. If you're self-employed, then set aside $18,000. If you're married and one of you is self-employed and the other is an employee, then save, say, $12,000. Do you currently have a fully funded emergency fund? My experience is most people don't. Don't you like the idea of setting funds aside for emergencies? Often I find that women find this very comforting. Now, I know this is somewhat generalizing, but that's my experience. Maybe the blokes just aren't willing to express this openly. Lots of people I meet tell me they have an emergency fund in the form of a credit card or a mortgage redraw. Does that sound like a prudent plan to you? Going into more debt when an emergency happens? What's really needed is a separate bank account that's clearly identified and easy to access, but not too easy. An online saver account or a mortgage offset account are great. Now, getting this quantum of money together might take some time. I recommend that you initially get together $1,000 as fast as possible. Sell something if you need to. Just get the first $1,000 together fast. Now, to be clear, an emergency fund is not for the handbag sale or the new set of wheels for the car or even Christmas presents, as these should be part of your normal budget. It is for genuine emergencies. Genuine emergencies are when something dies, for example, a fridge or a car or a family member. So how do you know when you should access the emergency fund? Well, if you're part of a couple, then the idea would be to discuss the emergency, discuss what options you have, sleep on it, and if you both agree, and only if you both agree, then use the emergency fund. If you're a single person, you may wish to have an accountability partner. When the emergency fund is accessed, then it is critical to get the fund back up to the right balance as soon as possible once the emergency is behind you. Getting this right can end dependency on credit cards through a well-planned budget and emergency fund. In my experience, this is a really exciting time for people. Getting off the credit card treadmill and having a safety net in place is just another step towards financial peace and freedom.
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0: 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The way we start our day often shapes how we experience it. Hi, Gavin here, and that's why we're here with you this morning with positive music, encouraging words, and reminders of God's goodness. 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
2: 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The first piece of advice was simply, shut up. 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And that is the counsel to grow up. Man. That's a lot more difficult to follow than shut up. Hey, are you still growing up? Still learning and studying and seeking and thinking? Those things are important, you know, in the process of growing up. Believe me, I'm still working on growing up. How about you?
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1: 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Happy.